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Thanks for tuning in and being part of our amazing Nachum Segal Network. 24 hours a day, 6 days a week. 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Thanks for tuning in to the Nachum Segal Network.

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0: 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It's 8th Day!
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You've been listening to our wonderful music mix here at the Nachum Segal Network. Coming up next, JM in the AM, Jewish Moments in the Morning with me, Nachum Segal, right here at the Nachum Segal Network.

5 minutes after 6 a.m. Good morning, everybody. My name is Nahum Siegel. Welcome to a Monday. Back to school, back to work we go. And a good Rosh Chodesh to everybody. This is your Jewish Moments in the Morning radio program.

0: a.m.
1: The library where that's classified by us, I like that expression, where we are, says Schlock Rock, but it really should say Lenny Solomon, right? That's more of his album. I wonder if he released that album under the name Schlock Rock. Oh, that's a good question, actually. Anyway, Lenny with Hallelujah on this Rosh Chodesh morning. Moshav Band with Hallelujah. Yitzchak Fuchs with Hallelujah. Kolachai with Hallelujah. The Rabbi's Sons with Hallelujah. Yidel had Yehuda Ben Tema. Mayor Sherman had Yehi HaChodesh Hazeh after his Monday morning theme song, Masecha Hashem. And Regesh, of course, Modani opening things up. And we say good morning and a guten chodesh. President Trump says a deal has been reached that will bring an end to the war. Let's see what happens. I guess that's a relatively good piece of news to wake up to for those of us who do believe that this will bring an end to the war and bring peace to the region. We'll see what happens. I know there are plenty of skeptics. Can't blame them. And I know there are plenty of very hopeful people. Cannot blame them as well. Yep. Skepticism and hope might be the two main essential things that that keep our people going. Anyway, JM and the AM, good morning. Welcome to a Monday. It is Rosh Chodesh, all the traditional editions for Rosh Chodesh. Let's see, Yalav Yavo, Half Hallel, Special Torah Reading, Musaf Baruch Inavshi, whatever your custom calls for. It's the first day of Rosh Chodesh Tammuz. The first day of Tammuz will be tomorrow, but the first day of Rosh Chodesh is today, which means, for those of you who plan your summer accordingly, and I would bet most people know this already, but hey, why not go through it for a moment? Maybe it'll help somebody out there who is, in fact, planning their summer. The 3 weeks will begin on July the 2nd, because that's the 17th of Tammuz, right? 2 weeks from Thursday is a fast day. So the 3 weeks begin with the fast day on July 2nd, Thursday, and will continue for 3 weeks. Until we get to Tisha B'Av on Thursday, the 23rd of July. So most of July is the 3 weeks this time around. Let's see. Oh, Benjamin Siegel's birthday comes out after the 3 weeks. That's rare. That is rare. So Nachamu will be the Shabbos of the 25th, 2 days after Tisha B'Av. That'll be Nachamu. A lot of people will be taking vacation at that point. And then August will be one of those months. Try to find anybody, especially this year, try to find anybody in Israel this August. Won't be easy, unless God forbid, things escalate with the enemy. But other than that, hopefully people will get a chance to do their soirees, their little excursions during the month of August before we get to Rosh Chodesh Elul. And unlike Labor Day, which used to be the demarcation for the new school year, no matter what, I mean, all the yeshivas, all the day schools, they always went according to when Labor Day is. Now many of them, of course, go according to Rosh Chodesh Elul. And if they do that, then boy, it's going to be quite a rude awakening for many of the youngsters out there, because Rosh Chodesh Elul is August 13th, which is a Thursday. So a lot of important Thursdays. Shavuos Batamos, Thursday the 2nd of July. Tisha B'Av, Thursday the 23rd of July. And then 3 weeks later, Rosh Chodesh Elul, the 13th of August. Now that I've laid out the whole calendar for you for this summer, are you very happy? Was it worth the few minutes I just spent? Oh, by the way, Slichas is Labor Day weekend. Slichas night, Saturday night, Sunday morning for the Ashkenazim is Labor Day weekend. And then the following, the Friday night after Labor Day is Rosh Hashanah. Yeah. Hey, it's early, as everyone likes to say. It's early this year. 5787 is going to be an early start. when compared to the secular calendar. JM and the AM, good morning. What do we have today? Today we have a visit by Rabbi Weiss, who's here from Israel. Give us an update on Shavei Chevron. And in general, we'll talk about tourism. I can only imagine how the tour guides have suffered over the last year or so. We'll talk about that coming up. Rabbi Uri Polichowski, my mechutin, has written a book. Now, he's written books before, so it's not that big of a news story, but this time around, he's written a much different type of book. So we'll talk about that coming up at about 7:35 this morning. Rabbi Uri Polichowski from Israel. Let's see here. Where did I see the Rosh Chodesh thing? I can't believe it. I saw it somewhere. Oh, here it is. Tomorrow morning, there's a Nate's musical Hallel going on in honor of Rosh Chodesh Tammuz. This is tomorrow morning, 5 a.m. Shacharis at the Alpine Marina, followed by a Siyum and breakfast, music by Ben Lutz. It'll be a morning of song, spirituality, and community. Sing, connect, start the new month with joy and gratitude. Yeah, even Tammuz could be a good month of joy and gratitude. Why not? So it's at the Alpine Marina, 5 a.m. is Shacharis. I'm assuming that's in Bergen County, the Alpine Marina, right? Either Bergen County or right over the border. Is Alpine officially in New Jersey or officially in New York? Because I think it's right on the Palisades. For some reason, I think it's officially Jersey. Anyway, the Nate's Musical Hallel for Rosh Chodesh Tammuz, Alpine Marina, 5 a.m. They start tomorrow. And that'll be with followed by a Siyum and breakfast in honor of Rosh Chodesh Tammuz. Again, all the traditional additions for Rosh Chodesh today. Yalla v'yavo, have Hallel, special Torah reading, Musaf Baruch Inafshi, and whatever your custom calls for when it comes to observing the day of Rosh Chodesh. Feel free to comment on the app. Go to the NSN, Nahum Siegel Network app for Android and iPhone, and comment away. Oh, let me thank Avrami for hosting JM Sunday yesterday. Everybody continue to pray for Matis. Baruch Matityahu Chaim Ben Batya. Baruch Matityahu Chaim Ben Batya. 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GoFundMe page and just go search Winegast, and please, please give and give generously. It's so important. Thank you to Avrami for sitting in for Matas. Avrami will do that again this Sunday, Father's Day. Then I'll be on, please God, the last Sunday of the month. We're still debating when we're giving away the raffle prizes, Sunday or Monday that week. So we'll keep you up to date on that. And then we're going to figure out what we'll do with JM Sunday as we get into the 3 weeks, or more accurately, when we get back from the 3 weeks. We'll figure it out, because the first JM Sunday after the 3 weeks would be the 26th of July, so we'll have to figure out what to do, and we will conference about that and come up with a good decision going forward. Please, God, please, God. If you haven't yet purchased a raffle, please, 10 fabulous prizes, and you get to support the efforts of JM and AM and the Nahum Siegel Network. 10 fabulous prizes. You could win one of them. You could win all of them. No joke. There are people in this audience who have won more than one during a particular year. You're in every one of the 10 drawings. That's how it works, which I love that everyone's in all of the 10 drawings. Ticket to Israel or $1,800 cash, $500 Amazon gift cards, Yankee tickets in the Legends section, amazing seats, plus the full kosher buffet, all you could eat, the Shas pad fully loaded from Art Scroll. I mean, every one of these gifts worth way over $360, and the most you could get is $360. The $1 is still available, but the most you can get is $360. So go to the Raise It page, RAYZE.IT/NSN, RAYZE.IT/NSN. Take a spin, help us out, and you may win one or more of 10 fabulous prizes. Listener Tikva has checked in with a Boker Tov, a Shavua Tov, and a Chodesh Tov. Nice. Listener Andrew says, I'm Yisrael Chai. Boy, is he right about that. Sandy wishes everyone a good Chodesh and asks everyone to keep in mind Shalom Avraham and Peshaleah and Rivka Naomi Bas Shulam Ischana. Judy Landy has checked in with a Chodesh Tov to everybody. Wants to hear Yalev Yavo from Miami. We'll see if we can do that. So use the app to communicate with us. 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Rabbi Uri Pilichowski in hour number two. He's got a brand new book. Rabbi Weiss is coming in from Israel for hour number three. Give us a Shavei Chevron update. Rabbi Benji Kramer has a Meir Milim today, which will air right after JM in the AM. And the Meir Milim today is going to concentrate on Patar, Patur, and Haftarah. Or actually, it's Peter, Patur, and Haftarah. Pei, Tet, Resh. Peter, Patur, and Haftarah. With Pei, Tet, Resh being the root. Rabbi Kramer will discuss that in a segment we do in memory of Mayor Weingarten called Meir Milim right here at JM in the, or right after JM in the AM. All right. More coming up on a Rosh Chodesh morning. You chose an amazing place to tune into us right here on the Nahum Segal Network with a Monday Rosh Chodesh JM.

0: in the AM. Hallelujah, done by Sandy Shmueli. It's a good song. That is a good song, I must say. Well, Sandy with Hallelujah here. I know, big Hallelujah theme this morning on Rosh Chodesh. Even though not all of the Hallelujahs that we've done have come from Hallel, still. Big Hallelujah theme here on Rosh Chodesh Tammuz. First day of Rosh Chodesh, all the traditional additions for Rosh Chodesh, Yalla V'Yavo. Yalla V'Yavo, half Hallel, special Torah reading, Musaf, Barchi Nafshi, whatever your custom calls for on a Rosh Chodesh morning. Keep that all in mind. Nader Balor is scheduled to join us in a few minutes about tomorrow's Hallel Nates celebration. It's starting at 5 a.m. at the Alpine Marina tomorrow morning. Wow. Starting at 5 a.m. People are going to have to get up around the time that I get up. Yeah, it's going to be a challenge for some, but well worth it, and we'll discuss it coming up. Also, Rabbi Uri Polachowski in the second hour. He's written a brand new book, a little bit different than his other books. We'll discuss. Rabbi Weiss is visiting us from Israel in hour number three. He's in his old stomping grounds, Teaneck, New Jersey. Speak to him coming up. By the way, the Young Israel of Teaneck has announced a blood drive for Wednesday, June the 24th. So that's a week from Wednesday in the social hall of the Young Israel of Teaneck on Perry Lane. So try to set aside some time. It's going to happen Wednesday afternoon, 1 till 7 on the 24th of June. Information 201-920-9550, 201-920-9550. By the way, I saw an interesting event. I took this out of one of the papers over the weekend. Apparently, the Chabad on Remsen Avenue in Brooklyn. I can't remember who the rabbi is. He's well known. Chabad of Brooklyn Heights. He's well known. A lot of people are in his shul. I can't think of his name, and I apologize for that. Anyway, they're having an evening with Michael Rapaport. That is how they're honoring Gimel Tammuz. Gimel Tammuz, of course, the yard side of the Lubavitcher Rebbe. And they're honoring Gimel Tammuz by reflecting on the enduring legacy of the Rebbe and what it means to stand as a proud Jew with Michael Rapaport. I hope he's able to curb the language that he uses, I hope and pray. I know he's a really good guy, just sometimes his presentation can get quite salty, if you know what I mean. There'll be music by the Piamenta brothers. I'm assuming that's the next generation of Piamentas. Pretty amazing. They're good musicians. They are really good. The introduction will be by Rabbi Yosef Levin, the Shliach to Palo Alto. And it's happening at 117 Remsen Avenue in Brooklyn this coming Wednesday night, starting at 6:30. It's free admission. 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I don't know. I was thinking about trying to stop by there. Should be very, very interesting. So I noticed that over the weekend. I said to myself, I've got to tell the audience about it. So there you go. Feel free to comment on the app. Go to the NSN, Nachum Siegel Network app for Android and iPhone, and comment away. 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Rosh Chodesh morning, first of a two-day Rosh Chodesh Tammuz. Galei Tzal, Israel Army Radio, 2 p.m. newscast is next. Boker Tov, Chodesh Tov from Jam in the AM.
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0: Words that we say during Hallel. Hodu Hashem, it's Mendy Wax here at JM in the AM. Before that, brand new Amar Madar, song entitled Chatuna from an album he calls Mabruk here at JM in the AM. Well, Nader Belor is with us live via telephone. The Nate's musical Hallel in honor of Rosh Chodesh Tammuz is happening tomorrow at the Alpine Marina. Shacharis will start at 5 a.m. Yeah, this one's a challenge, folks. It's 5 a.m. Shacharis tomorrow, followed by a siyum and breakfast. The music will be done by Ben Lutz, back from Israel. You can go to benlutzmusic.com. Benlutzmusic.com, I should say. B-E-N-L-U-T-Z music.com for information about his amazing performances. Nader Belor, Chodesh Tov, and welcome back to JM in the AM.
1: Chodesh Tov, pleasure to be with you. Thank you for having me.
0: I appreciate it. You know, we always point out the differences in Rosh Chodesh, and in general, the difference of, you know, the time of year in terms of Nates. Obviously, different times of year, it's later and easier to get up, et cetera, et cetera. What's unique about this, Rosh Chodesh Tammuz, especially with the way things have been the last couple of days, if you're doing an outdoor musical Hallel tomorrow and the weather has been the way it is, it's got to be even more spiritually uplifting. I mean, that sunrise and the warmth and the way the sky looks, it's got to be an even more enhanced experience. Am I right about that?
1: Yes, we're actually at the marina. We're in an elevated spot, so we're looking out onto the Hudson, and literally, if it's a clear day, you can actually see the sun pop its head up, and that's the time that actually we literally start Amida. So when you can match it, actually visually see it, and not just go exactly with the time that you know it's going to be coming up, but there's something there physically. It's very tangible. You almost can touch the sun. You can almost touch spirituality. It's very tangible.
0: It's amazing. So everyone has an opportunity to pay tribute to Rosh Chodesh and obviously to this amazing custom halacha requirement, call it whatever you want, to say Shemona Esrei at the exact time of sunrise. But in addition to that, because of the way things look, the way you just described it and the way it feels, it could be an even more enhanced spiritual experience. And Nate's musical Hallel, Rosh Chodesh Tammuz, tomorrow morning, 5 a.m. at the Alpine Marina, followed by Siyum and breakfast. Ben Lutz is going to be in from Israel. It sounds like, based on the advanced publicity I saw, that everybody there is very much looking forward to his performance.
1: Yeah, he's a great guy, young guy. He's in his late 20s. He went to Israel for, I think, a year to try it out. He's back now, and he's always very, very excited to do it. His whole family is very instrumental, and you know, I'm friends with his father, family, so Sukkot, we spend a lot of time together in Israel, and they're always very uplifting to hear that as a whole family.
0: So everybody gets a chance tomorrow morning to hear him lead the Hallel, and obviously it's going to be something very extra special. Nader, two more points. Number one, we always emphasize that both men and women are invited. That's the same for tomorrow, right?
1: Absolutely, yes.
0: And the second thing is that now we'll see. Now we'll see who's really committed. Because when it came to Sunday morning with Tomahawk Steaks, I know you guys brought out hundreds and hundreds of people. But now it's a weekday, and people have to get up really early to join you starting at 5 a.m. Now we'll see who's really made for the Nate's musical Hallel, correct?
1: It's true, but you know, the beauty of what we do, what Hashem has created for all of us, is not necessarily commitments to doing it every month. Even just once having that amazing experience of Rosh Chodesh and it's together meeting one another, it's very special. So,
0: and you know,
1: we hope we have new people and not just committed people.
0: Oh, that's for sure. But you know what's amazing about what you just said? Somebody like yourself who's doing this every single day, who is making sure to daven Nates every single day, many people who do what you do would in fact get on the air and say, come on, I do it every day, everybody should be doing it every day. But you're not saying that. You're saying start with once, bring something very, very special into your early morning life, and then you'll see, you know, where you want to go from there. And I think it's an amazing approach, so Kolak, I vote for that.
1: Thank you very much. Yeah.
0: Nader Balor invites everybody. Tomorrow morning, it's a Tuesday, folks, Rosh Chodesh Tammuz. And by the way, I'm assuming there won't be any major celebration for Rosh Chodesh Av, so people better really get their spiritual dose in tomorrow morning. The Alpine Marina is the place. Chakras will begin at 5. Siyum and breakfast will follow. Ben Lutz will be doing the music. Come be connected and witness what Nader just described, an incredible sunrise while the incredible tefillah is going on. Kol hakavod, Nader, Chodesh Tov, and good luck tomorrow.
1: Thank you very much, Chodesh Tov. Have a wonderful day.
0: A pleasure. There you go, folks. Someone who takes davening at sunrise very, very seriously. And for that, we say kol hakavod to him. Coming up, Rabbi Uri Polachowski, my mechutin, has written a brand new book, but it's very different from the books he's written in the past. We'll speak with him coming up if you keep it here at JM in the AM.

0: JM in the AM, Mar Shiv, done by Donnie Kunstler and company. Before that, Mordechai Ben David with those words, the same words from Hallel, Mar Shiv. Hey, today's Rosh Chodesh, you know? Today is the first day of a two-day Rosh Chodesh Tammuz. Trying to play some appropriate music this morning, as only we can. And Menashe Fetman was in there with Hodu to open up that three-song segment for us here at JM in the AM. Please keep in mind, Yisrael Noach ben Leah for Refuah Shleima. Yisrael Noach ben Leah for Refuah Shleima. Feel free to comment on the app. Go to the NSN, Nachum Segal Network app for Android and iPhone, and comment away. Keep in mind our dear friend Matis Wine Guest, Baruch Matityahu Chaim ben Batya. Baruch Matityahu Chaim ben Batya. My thanks to Avrami for sitting in yesterday with JM Sunday. 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Got a note from listener Sina. She writes, very best wishes to my Staten Island children, Shoshana and Rabbi Yaakov Gifter, for a very happy 30th anniversary. You built a beautiful home and raised an amazing family. Thank you a gazillion times over for all the nachas. Your children and grandchildren emulating your ways. Newsflash, they have great role models. May Hashem continue to give you abundant koach, bracha, and atzlocha. Wishing you many more happy and healthy years together till 120 with much love from Ima. And she writes, mazel to my amazing grandson, A.B. Schreiber of Bayswater, on his 8th grade graduation. A.B., you're a shining star. I know you're going to shine even brighter as you move on to high school. Keep on steiging and making us all so very proud of you. Love you to the moon and back, and then some. That's Bubs. We know, of course, as listener Sina down in Florida. And today, I know, those who monitor listener Sina's announcements, they're going to have to register, too. That's right. She took advantage. She had two Mazel Tov announcements today, as only she can. 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You'll be glad you did. And boy, is it grilling season now, folks. Wow. Pay tribute to the dads and grads with a great barbecue and a great grilling session this weekend. Why not? Summer officially starts, I think, this Sunday. So we're building up to the, to the dominant part of the grilling season. Excuse me, Rabbi David Goldwasser's words. Zechanishmas Harav Zebin Rosov Alevi and Zechanishmas Esther Basar Rosov Alevi. Here is Rabbi David Goldwasser with Morning Chizuk.
1: Good morning. We learned that a Korban Todah, a Thanksgiving offering, is brought for four types of Hatzalah. Yordei Hayom, people that go on ships in the water. Hochei Midbaros, those who go in the desert. Mishahaya Cholav Nisrapa, a person that was ill, Chas V'Sholom, and then recovered. Mishahaya Chavush Bebeis HaSurim V'Yatza, an individual that was incarcerated in a prison and then was freed. We say, Birchas HaGomel Shegmalani Kol Tov. In this bracha, we are not only admitting and giving thanks for the great saving that Hashem has caused for us, but on all the tovos, on all the good that Hashem gives to us at every time and at every hour. That's why we say in Hallel, L'cha ezbach zevach toda, I give to Hashem a special thanksgiving sacrifice on the fact that I was saved. Uvishem Hashem Ekra, and I will call out to Hashem al kol atova for all the good shemeti vimadi that Hashem has done for me. Rabbeinu Bechaya makes a fascinating comment that a chosen and a kala, a bride and a groom, also have to bring a korban toda. He brings a proof to it from the verse in Yirmiyahu, Kol sasum v'kol simcha, kol chasum v'kol kala, kol omrim hodu es Hashem tzavakos. The voice also says, give thanks to Hashem, ki tov Hashem ki le'olam chasto, because His loving kindness endures forever. The question is asked, what is the great miracle that happened for the chosen and kala that necessitates them bringing the korban toda, the thanksgiving offering? If an individual contemplates every shidduch, they will see that there is something lamayla min ateva, supernatural. Every zivug has nisim or miracles that a person can see. Rav Moshe Bernstein, the Rosh Yeshiva of Kamenetz, once said, even though the Hanhog of Hashem, the hand of Hashem in our generation, is behester ponim, is hidden, there is still one area where you can see Hashkocha Pratis Mufla, open and revealed divine providence, and that is in the area of Shiduchim, the area of matrimonial matches. Yirbu smochos b'Yisrael. May there be many, many simchas and besuros tavos in all of Klal Yisrael. This has been Rabbi David Goldwasser bringing you Morning Chizuk. Have a nice day.
0: JM and the AM, thank you, Rabbi Goldwasser. It is a Monday. It's Rosh Chodesh morning. All the traditional additions for Rosh Chodesh, including Yalav Yavo, Half Hallel, special Torah reading, Musaf Barchi Nafshi, whatever your custom calls for. It is a Rosh Chodesh morning, the first of a two-day Rosh Chodesh Tammuz. Well, my amazing Mechutin, Rabbi Uri Polachowski, who's a great author in addition to all the teaching he does, etc., and he has many books. We've discussed some of them on the air over the years. And now, yesterday, he informed us that he just published his first children's book. And by the way, if you search his name on Amazon, it comes up immediately. Shui and Saba travel to Israel, about a grandfather who tells his grandson all about a trip they're going to take to Israel, why Israel is important to the Jewish people. Rabbi Uri Polachowski, a pleasure to welcome you back to JM in the AM.
2: Thank you for having me.
0: Pleasure to have you. So, is this a result of you becoming a grandfather a couple of years back that you felt you're going to have to write this book, or this would have been on the agenda nonetheless?
2: I teach a lot of people, thousands of people every year about Israel, and the one group that I don't teach are children. I don't teach really anybody below 13 years old. I don't get that opportunity, and I used to do that. I used to do that a lot when I was a rabbi in America. And I really wanted the chance to be able to influence children and give parents and grandparents the ability to also teach their young children about Israel and how special it is. It's sort of a group that we don't spend so much time on talking about Israel.
0: You know, it's funny, for those of us who've written books, thank God I'm finally in that category. So, you know, you could basically go through the process, and even those who haven't written books understand the process, whether it's, you know, outlines and figuring out what to include in each chapter and then obviously piecing it all together. How different is it to prepare to write a children's book?
2: It's incredibly different because, first of all, it's my first time, so I've never really done that before. But you think it's going to be very easy because it's obviously many less words. There's not as much frequency going through different topics from topic to topic. It's really just one topic. But then as you sit down and start to do it, you realize this isn't so simple. You really have to put yourself in the mindset of a child, while at the same time recognizing the child's not going to be the one reading the book. So you also have to have the interest of the adult. So it's got to be both. Becomes a lot more complicated than one that at least I originally thought it would be.
0: Right, understood. Well, we've ordered ours already. We just didn't order. We didn't order it for two of our grandchildren. You want to guess which two we didn't order it for?
2: I'm assuming it's the ones we share.
0: Correct. I figured, hey, they've got enough of it in to get a free copy. I don't have to worry about them. But so obviously we ordered it, but I haven't seen it yet. Are there illustrations? Like, did you have to deal with a photographer, illustrator? You know, a lot of times children's books have no choice but to partner with someone who really does good artwork.
2: Right. So here, that's the key to a good child's book, is obviously the artwork more than the words almost. Because to draw the child's attention, you really need to be showing them something, especially nowadays when so many kids are just put in front of a screen and they're used to constant attention being given to them and new images being shown to them. But really, and I know this is going to upset some people, I used AI.
0: Oh.
2: AI can now do all of this for us. So, and I'm not saying it's better or worse than an artist, you know, I don't know,
0: yeah.
2: But it came up with stunning images, and you could literally give it commands, like, I want a picture of the Beit HaMikdash in Jerusalem, and it'll give you one.
0: Yeah, look, this is the reality these days. I mean, we're all getting used to, and that's a brilliant approach, a great way of doing it. So the book by Rabbi Uri Polachowski, who's with us live via telephone, is entitled Shui and Saba Travel to Israel. And the book's available. You go to Amazon, literally search by Uri Polachowski. It's the first thing that comes up, and we're obviously highly recommend A Sight Unseen. We're highly recommending it. How do you like that, folks? And is the young man named Shui for any special reason? Because I know there is a pretty prominent Yehoshua in your life. Is there any special reason?
2: Right. Your son was my son-in-law, Yehoshua. I don't know if it was subconscious. I just like the name Shui. I've had students with the name Shui before.
0: Right.
2: I think it's a great name. But Yehoshua from Yehoshua and Tanakh is mentioned in the book. So there is Yehoshua. And between the two of us, you know, you're the Saba, I'm the Papa. So I didn't, you know, my kids were very taken by the fact that I used Saba instead of Papa.
0: That's right.
2: But I think it makes more.
0: That's right. A lot of Siegel references in this one.
2: Exactly.
0: I'll tell you, it's funny you say this about Yehoshua, meaning the prophet, the leader of Israel, because when our Yehoshua, and I think I've said this to you, when our Yehoshua moved to Israel, one of the people in our lives said to us, of course he was the first to move, because Yehoshua led the Jewish people to Israel, and now he's leading your family to Israel. And I thought that was really cute and really nice, and obviously you just alluded to it without realizing it.
2: Exactly. Look, it's a great book for grandparents, for parents that really want to start teaching their children very young about that Israel is special to them.
0: And is it all biblical? And I say it like that, meaning that you could toss in, even in a children's book, you know, what the current situation is like, or that Israel's surrounded by enemies and things like this. There are ways of doing it. But is this strictly, you know, Israel's simply a special gift by the one above to the Jewish people?
2: No, so it does mention that, obviously, with a heavy focus on Torah and on Akash Baruch giving us the land, but also talks about how we were sent out of the land for so long, and we really wanted to come back, and Israel was always in our hearts. You know, when I read it to our joint Kira, our granddaughter Kira, so she loves touching her heart when I mention
0: that
2: Israel is always in our heart.
0: Oh, is that
2: and,
0: funny?
2: And then it talks about how the pioneers, you know, the Chalutzim came back and rebuilt Israel nowadays. And now Shui and Saba can travel to Israel and see the Jewish people's home firsthand.
0: Wow. Rabbi Polachowski obviously publicly making me cringe that I'm not enjoying as much time with our shared granddaughters as he is. What do you think, folks? Anyway, I look forward to reading it to Kira. How do you like that, huh? That's why I'm going to have one in my house.
2: That'd be great.
0: When she visits, I'm going to make sure that she has one. Shui and Saba Travel to Israel is the brand new book by Uri Polachowski. The book obviously is a children's book. It's available on Amazon as we speak. Literally search by Uri Polachowski. It's the first thing that comes up. and you'll be able to share it with your kids. And I don't know, Amazon gives a recommendation of 4 to 6, but you're probably thinking of a much wider range than that, right?
2: No, I think that maybe 3 to 7 is as yeah. far as, you know, look, I read it to Kira.
0: Right.
2: She's not yet 2,
0: right.
2: but I'm not sure how much she's getting it. She likes the time with her family getting to, you know, the attention. But to get the message home, I think it's 3 to 7 is perfect.
0: All right. So, folks, if you have somebody like that in your life, here's a perfect book for them. Rabbi Pilichowski, great speaking with you, and Mazal Tov on the brand new book.
2: Thank you very much. Thank you for having me.
0: A pleasure. Shui and Saba Travel to Israel. We're highly recommending it. Rabbi Uri Pilichowski with a brand new children's book. Check it out, folks. If you go to Amazon, you can search Rabbi Uri Pilichowski. All his stuff comes up, obviously. And he's got a lot of amazing works. This is the first one that's geared to children. So check it out and take advantage. More coming up. You're listening to a Monday morning edition of JM in the AM. By the way, on speaking of Israel, on Wednesday, Jay Buchsbaum is going to be stopping by our studio here at the JM in the AM with the representative from Tabor Winery in Israel. We'll have an opportunity to, again, and this week we have a lot of focus on Israel, thank God. We'll have an opportunity again to check out one of the wineries that's making quite a difference in the world of kosher wine, and to Baruch Hashem, it's a winery in Israel. So we'll do that coming up on Wednesday morning in the third hour. You'll hear it at the JM in the AM. Avraham Fried is next at JM in the AM.

FM. Rosh Chodesh Monday here at JM in the AM. Alevi Avot Dunham, of course, by Miami. Before that, Avramel Avram Fried's Hooked on a Simcha. JM and AM, good morning. Thanks for joining us. Hour number two, heading into hour number three. Feel free to comment on the app. Go to the NSN, Nachum Siegel Network app for Android and iPhone, and comment away. A. Baruchov says, good Chodesh. Jay Dykeman wants to hear Yalavi Yavo, which we just did. That was also Judy Landy's request earlier. Jay Dykeman says, I saw and heard your son yesterday in a Machach Zoom. That's the son we were just talking about. That's funny. That's very funny. Hallelu, the Rabbi's sons. We did that one already. Maris Essis says, Chodesh Tov to all. I can't wait to get the new book to read to my grandchildren. This is a great idea for anyone still stuck in Chutz Laretz. Isn't that true? Thank you, Maris. Come one, come all to Alpine Marina tomorrow. Nadir did not do it justice. It's truly an amazing sunrise and experience to pray as it peeks out from the water. Wow. He spelled peaks P-E-A-K. It really should be P-E-E-K, the way he meant it. But I'm also thinking that it really fits in this context also. Peaks, like it hits the peak of the thing. I like that. Thank you, listener Mars. Listener Danielle from down in Atlanta, Georgia, where apparently they're playing some World Cup games. Good morning from AJA Carpool number 204's New Jersey Week. Arrived yesterday, Camp Stone, bus drop-off is tomorrow, and a week of being local to the best Jewish music in the AM. Thank you, Danielle. Appreciate that. Let me know when you're stopping by. I'll tell you which morning works best, if it's all equal to you. We'll figure that out. Hey, our friends at ArtScroll.com are observing the ninth yard site of the beloved Rabbi Meir Zlotowitz, the founder of ArtScroll. Co-founder of ArtScroll. Today's his ninth yard site. They have a whole bunch of information on the website. 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What else do we got for you here? Oh, tonight's the event in Lower Manhattan for the United Hatzalah organization. That's happening tonight. You can go to... Oh, I think they may be sold out. I may have read that somewhere that they're sold out. I'm not sure. UHNYGala.com. UHNYGala.com. For those who want to go to Lower Manhattan, don't go to Lower Manhattan. Well, I shouldn't say that. I was going to say don't go to Lower Manhattan on Thursday, but there may be a lot of people who do want to go to Lower Manhattan on Thursday for the parade for the NBA champions. There might be some who want to go. I'm among those who will avoid it. Be too many people as far as I'm concerned. Anyway, tonight in Lower Manhattan is the United Hatzalah event, UHNYGala.com for information, UHNYGala.com for information. 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
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Purchase your ticket and spin away, as they say. Spin away. Coming up at the 9 a.m. Eastern time, right after JM and the AM, it'll be right. Benji Kramer. The word is peter. Peitet reish. Haftorah. Patur. He'll do the whole analysis on Meir Me Lim right after JM and the AM this morning here on the Nachum Segal Network. It's America's one and only Jewish Moments in the Morning radio program, heard on listeners sponsored digital radio. 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

0: in the AM. Shalom Jacobs and Company with the Hallel Medley from the album entitled Die Gut Jahr. Shirley Williger, who I saw Thursday night at the Stein wedding. It was wonderful to run into him. I haven't seen him in a while, I told him. Alcho Mosayach to open up the hour here at JM in the AM. Well, our good friend Rabbi Mordechai Weiss, who's been on the air for many, many years with us, all the way back to his days in Teaneck, New Jersey. He has been now in Israel for how many years?
1: Since 2003.
0: Wow, 23 years.
1: Yeah, this month, Tammuz.
0: You're a smart man. You're a lot smarter than the rest of us.
1: Nice of you to say.
0: Lift that mic a drop. You're a drop smarter than the rest of us.
1: How's that?
0: Yeah, just... There you go.
1: All right.
0: And a drop further away from you.
1: Perfect,
0: my wife. Perfect.
1: Long time no sing.
0: How'd you do that? Anyway, so 23 years in Israel. And I'll tell you, when we promoted the fact that you're visiting us this morning, and Mazel Tov, by the way, your family just celebrated a great Simcha. Simcha took place in Lakewood, New Jersey.
1: Yes.
0: Mazal Tov.
1: Thank you.
0: When we promoted the fact that you're coming in, we said two things. Number one, that you do represent our friends at Yeshivat Shavei Chevron, which is a very important and dear institution to us, as you know. It's a great yeshiva in Chevron and a lot of very distinguished alumni. I mean, guys who went through Yeshivat Shavei Chevron. There
1: Amazing.
0: Are a lot of really good ones, as you know.
1: Absolutely.
0: Unbelievable how many guys are just real leaders in Israel. In many ways. Army, religion, Talmudic studies, everything.
1: AI.
0: Really?
1: Absolutely. There's a guy, Ori Usher.
0: Yeah.
1: He's one of our graduates, and unfortunately he was wounded in Lebanon. But he's running an amazing AI company
0: now in Israel.
1: Yeah.
0: Holy cow, unbelievable. Unbelievable.
1: That's what it means to, you know, work the land.
0: Yeah, I guess that's what it means these days. And, all right, so you'll do that for us. You'll let us know what's happening in Yeshivat Shavei Chevron. They're about to break, obviously. It's going to be Chodesh Av soon. But then they're going to be revving up for a brand new school and yeshiva year. And the second thing I said is that you can tell us, because you're on the front lines, just how difficult it's been for those who are in the tourism industry, especially over the last year. You've seen lots of up and downs in the tourism industry. Right? That's safe to say?
1: It's safe to say.
0: I mean, just think back to the last 10 years. You've seen God knows how many peaks and valleys. How does this compare, what's going on now, to, let's say, I don't know, the immediate aftermath of October 7th? Like, has there been any improvement over the last 2-3 years or not?
1: So, let me start... Take a step back first, please. First of all, Chodesh Tov. A very, very happy Rosh Chodesh. Wonderful seeing you on such a special day. Tammuz, such a special month. You have Gimel Tammuz, Shavuot Asar Tammuz, Yud Beis Tammuz, 3-week format.
0: You're almost as bad as me. I started the show this morning going through the whole summer.
1: Get to hear your father's Shloshim speech.
0: Gimelav.
1: That's right. I look forward to that. Beryl Wine, former rabbi of mine from Miami Beach.
0: When you're not pitching the Jam Dam programming, tell us what you're doing.
1: So it's really, really special. What is today anyway? Is today Mitzvah Yericho Day?
0: Yeah. I thought of that. When Ori contacted me about his brand new book, I said, this is going to be funny. You're going to have a neighbor on the air today.
1: Yeah. So. And he didn't even mention the mayor while you were speaking.
0: Yeah, it didn't come up.
1: Didn't come up.
0: All there was to talk about was my granddaughters. That's it. There's nothing else to talk about.
1: I don't blame you. But you're asking about the business, the tourism business. So thank God I've been guiding for close to 20 years already.
0: Right.
1: And, speak to any tour guide in Israel, and we're all going to tell you exactly the same thing. It's the best job in the world. I mean, you get to travel throughout the land of Israel on a regular basis. I mean, my neighbors, my friends who I daven with in Shul and Mitzvah Yericho, they always want to know, what did you do this week? You know, they kind of like live their life through you.
0: Where did life take you this week?
1: Right. Where did life take you this week? And, you know, you get to meet such a wide variety of people from all over the world, Jews, non-Jews, And let's face it, a tourist is coming to a country, is coming to Israel to enjoy themselves, to have a good time. You get to spend the whole week right. with people who want to have fun. And it's just, so, you know, you started off.
0: Rabbi,
1: saying,
0: get to the point here. We get how great your job is. Is there any tourism in Israel?
1: You started off by saying how smart I am.
0: Right.
1: And that was a great thing to get into. Right. When I was taking the tour guide course, it's a very serious course, 2 years, whatever. So towards the end of the course, the guy who was running the course called me over. And he said, Mordechai, I want to tell you something. Always have a plan B.
0: Very interesting.
1: Because that's the
0: very interesting.
1: That's the nature
0: sort of
1: the
0: like
1: piece.
0: We say to the young Jewish music singers. No joke.
1: And, you know, I didn't really understand what he meant at the time.
0: Right, of course.
1: Now I do.
0: Right.
1: And let's face it, intifadas,
0: yep.
1: COVID,
0: wars.
1: The wars. You know, it's a funny thing.
0: Forgot about COVID. Well, yeah.
1: Oh, I didn't.
0: Yeah.
1: You know, it's a funny thing about our business. You know, very often as a tour guide, you know, you'll get a call from somebody. We're coming in a week. We're coming right. in a few days, whatever. You get very short notice sometimes. Sometimes you get further notice. Sometimes you get short notice. And what you've learned over the years is you never say no. You know, even if you've got to, you know, shuffle your schedule and right. make it work.
0: Always book it.
1: Because in another week, right. another month, you know, you're not going to be getting any right. calls. So, yes, since October 7th, been very difficult. Part of the thinking of many guides, of course, is that, listen, yeah, it's bad, but, you know, they are neighbors of ours that have it a lot worse.
0: Right. What industry they're in.
1: Their
0: husbands are in the war. Right?
1: Exactly. They're not saying their husbands are serving in the reserves.
0: Right.
1: So you got mothers at home alone with their kids and, you know, and the stress and, you know, and of course the families that have lost people and the people up north right now think of them who, you know, they don't know what tomorrow is going to be. So it's all relative.
0: Right.
1: You know, so yes, we're
0: going. You have anything booked for July, yes or no?
1: Yes, I do.
0: And August must be really big August.
1: No.
0: Unless, God forbid, the enemy starts up.
1: I don't have August.
0: Because August doesn't have the 3 weeks in it. I would think there's a lot more travel.
1: Yeah. No.
0: Well, let's see what happens. Well, there may be more people coming.
1: Yeah. You know, it's funny. I was in Jerusalem for a group, Shavuos time. And by the way, I also was guiding a group when the war broke out, and everybody was scrambling to escape, you know, through
0: different countries,
1: Egypt, Jordan, whatever. And my group was spending a couple of days in a bomb shelter in Jerusalem. They weren't too happy about it. But
0: imagine so.
1: you take the jobs as they come. So yes, there are a couple of jobs. So I was in Jerusalem Erev Shavuos, and you really did have the feel that people are back.
0: Right.
1: But you know, it was just a little blip because it was just Shavuos.
0: Yeah. Then you had the 12-minute war and all that other stuff.
1: Exactly.
0: Right. Mordechai Weiss is here. Are you shocked by how packed the planes are? We're sitting here talking about the challenges to the tourism industry, but when you fly back later this week, you know there will not be an available seat on that plane.
1: But that's not tourism.
0: No, I get it. I'm just saying. But you,
1: no, I'm not packed.
0: You're at least somewhat encouraged by the fact that there is still a desire for people to go, no?
1: No, I'm not. I'm not.
0: Really?
1: No, I'm not surprised by it. First of all, they're packed because there's basically
0: limited flights, right?
1: Limited flights,
0: limited
1: one
0: airline. Right.
1: There's no United, there's no
0: right.
1: American, there's, you know.
0: Right.
1: And by the way, that will be the sign that tourism has returned once all these other airlines start, you know.
0: Right, that's true.
1: Their direct flights from the United States.
0: Right. All right, now what's happening in the holy city of Hebron?
1: Thank God. You know, last time I was here, I was speaking to you about the Valero House, mm-hmm. So Valero was this Jewish family, came to Jerusalem in the 19th century, went into the banking business, bought up properties in Jerusalem, in Hebron, the Machne Yehuda market, right, the Shuk, that used to be the Valero market. And they had homes, they had buildings in the Kasbah. Now the Kasbah.
0: Hebron.
1: Right. And unfortunately, as you know only too well, in 1929, that was pretty much the end of the Jewish presence in that part of Hebron.
0: Right.
1: And even when Jews started returning back to Hebron, you know, post Six-Day War, the 80s, whatever, the Kasbah pretty much remained off limits in terms of a Jewish presence. And over the years, the yeshiva, Yeshivat Shavei Hebron, which its building, Beit Romana, abuts the Kasbah area, has been trying to take control of one of those buildings, one of the Valero buildings. And just a few weeks ago, just a month ago, we finished renovations, we moved in students. So for the first time in almost 100 years, we have Jews, students of Yeshivat Shavei Hebron, living in this newly renovated building, the Valero building.
0: That's what it's called, the Valero building?
1: It's called the Valero building. And they have to be escorted through the Kasbah to get to the yeshiva every day. You know, you started off your show today, you were talking about this new agreement that
0: the president says is going to be announced, right?
1: Right. And, of course, you know, the feedback from Israel is
0: mixed, to say the least.
1: Yeah. I saw a funny comic today. There's a picture of sort of like Avram Avinu and Yitzchak, you know, going up to the Akedah.
0: Right.
1: And so Trump is Avram Avinu and Yitzchak is Netanyahu. And Netanyahu is asking Trump, but where's the sheep?
0: Right.
1: You know? So anyway,
0: that story may end differently than the original.
1: Yeah. Well, time will tell.
0: We'll see. Yeah.
1: We will see. But anyway, one of the responses that Israel, that the Prime Minister of Israel has said over the past few hours is, we're going to remain in Lebanon.
0: Right.
1: At least for the time being.
0: Right.
1: Okay. And we see the same thing in Gaza. It's all about a presence. It's all about a Jewish presence. If you don't have a Jewish presence there, then defend.
0: Yeah, but in what you just cited, Beit Valero,
1: mm-hmm,
0: it's not just about trying to establish a Jewish presence. You got to go through all the machinations of being able to establish a Jewish presence there. And as you said, it essentially took 100 years to do it.
1: Right. So that's what Hebron is all about.
0: Yeah.
1: You know, neighborhood by neighborhood. There's the famous quote about, you know, how we look at time. We don't look at time at a watch, like a watch, you know, okay, 1 minute's gone by, 2 minutes gone by. We look at time, you know, 50 years.
0: Right.
1: Look at our situation today. Look at the situation of the Jewish community today versus what it was 50 years ago, 100 years ago.
0: Right.
1: So we're making progress.
0: Right.
1: But
0: Takes time.
1: So you know, you mentioned places like, we were talking about Lakewood and all these places.
0: A lot of major Jewish communities.
1: Lot of major communities. And
0: even Bergen County is a major Jewish community.
1: Absolutely. And what are the anchors of these communities? I mean, right here in your neighborhood, Torah Academy, Mayanot, right? That's the importance of Yeshivat Shavei Hebron. And that's our focus.
0: Yeah.
1: Our focus is the learning, is the yeshiva. But half of the population, more than half of the Jewish population of Hebron, is the yeshiva.
0: Right. And they're always making an attempt to expand. Everybody really in the leadership of Hebron, whether it's the yeshiva or not, are making attempts to expand.
1: When you talk about expansion, so there's a building which is part of the Beit Romana estate, the Hausman building.
0: Right.
1: It's right there before the Kasbah, and it's been sitting empty for many, many years. And finally, the yeshiva got permission, and we're going to be building a brand new dormitory. in that place. I'm talking about a, you know, $10 million project.
0: Also military escort?
1: No, this is...
0: Mamish right there.
1: This is Mamish right there. Two floors for a dormitory, whatever. So it's a major... We have 450 students.
0: You have a lot of good supporters around the world or not?
1: A quarter of our support comes from outside of Israel.
0: Right. A lot of people in the United States.
1: United States, South America.
0: Yeah. There are a lot of people who we know who take great pride in supporting Yeshivat Shavei Chevron.
1: Correct. And, you know, of course, we have the big Parshas Chayesara event every year, which we love hosting.
0: Yeah, of course. All right. Mordechai Weiss, if you want information about tour guiding, because if there's someone heading to Israel in August, they need the right person to take them north, south, east, and west.
1: RabbiGuide@gmail.com.
0: RabbiGuide@gmail.com. And if you want to go to Eilat or to Chispin, he'll do both.
1: Or Kiryat Shmona.
0: You won't do Chispin and Eilat in the same day. That you won't do.
1: I've traveled from Eilat to the Galil in a single day.
0: You have?
1: I have.
0: That's insane. Yeah. That's like New York to Chicago.
1: Listen, you have a lot of people who visit Israel. They just enjoy sitting in a comfortable vehicle.
0: True. And seeing the sights.
1: And
0: right?
1: Seeing,
0: that's true. That's true. And if you're going to the Negev or, of course, to the Galil, there's plenty to see.
1: Right.
0: And plenty of places to stop.
1: Correct.
0: You know where you stop, by the way, when you take everyone to Eilat?
1: Yedvata.
0: How do you know that?
1: I'm a tour guide.
0: We stopped at Yad Vata, loaded up on chocolate milk.
1: That is still an active kibbutz. You know, everybody talks about the privatization of kibbutzim today.
0: It works as a kibbutz.
1: It works as a kibbutz.
0: And that's one of very few in Israel at this point?
1: Yeah. They're few in number today.
0: Wow. You take people to Kibbutz Lavi?
1: Absolutely.
0: I was there
1: a month ago.
0: Take people to Yavne?
1: I haven't been to Kibbutz
0: Lavi. Take people to Chofetz Chaim?
1: I haven't
0: probably
1: been there in a while.
0: There, though, right? There's probably nothing
1: I stayed there with a Birthright group in Chofetz Chaim.
0: Yeah?
1: It was interesting.
0: Kibbutz Yavne? Also
1: no,
0: nothing to see.
1: I haven't...
0: You have to have something to see in order to go.
1: Sure.
0: That's the whole thing.
1: Now, these places have a winery. Now we're talking.
0: Right. But there's no kibbutz in to have a winery, are there?
1: No.
0: Yeah, I don't think so. But if you're in the Binyamin region...
1: Stable Care
0: is a winery?
1: Has a winery. I don't know if it's kosher, but they have a winery.
0: But if you're in the Binyamin region, you got a lot of choices.
1: Psagot.
0: And also you have new, really good-looking wineries.
1: Right. Rechalim. I just was up on Har Eival. We went to Itamar. We saw a beautiful winery there.
0: Wow. Amazing. Who mentioned the town to me the other day I wasn't familiar with? I don't remember. It was something near... Tekoa. What would be near Tekoa and Pnei Kedem? What would be in there?
1: Well, you're not talking about the Kfar Tzion winery.
0: Maybe I am.
1: Yeah.
0: I'm not sure at this point. I might be. People say stuff to me these days. I don't remember a thing afterwards.
1: The other thing that I want to add about the yeshiva is that it's not insular.
0: Right.
1: In other words, you know, you go to Kiryat Arba today, you've got hundreds of families that are living there who are graduates of the school. But not just that, you have graduates of the school. There's a place up north, Yokna'am. Are you familiar with Yokna'am?
0: It sounds very familiar to me. Have I been there?
1: No. So it's near Haifa. It's known as a secular city, not much of a religious presence.
0: Right.
1: And graduates of... Yeshivat Shavei Chevron.
0: They go there?
1: Went there, established a pre-military yeshiva there. The Rosh Yeshiva there, very well-known guy, Ariel Sheshevsky. And phenomenal success.
0: Pretty amazing. Look, they've got superstars in that place, so, you know.
1: Yeah, listen, they hit a Shabbat today.
0: Is a graduate. All right. RabbiGuide@gmail.com. And if anybody wants information about Shavei Chevron, they have a website, right? They have a website online that people could just go and check it all out.
1: Correct.
0: Donate all they want, et cetera, et cetera. Thank you for visiting.
1: Thank you. Can I? Yes.
0: Shout out.
1: Yes.
0: We have a very important shout out this morning.
1: I mean, you're talking about granddaughters. I get to talk about grandsons.
0: Correct.
1: Okay.
0: What's going on? What's with this grandson?
1: I have two married grandsons, yeah. Nachum.
0: Wow.
1: I have a great grandchild already.
0: Holy cow.
1: I know.
0: You knew
1: me as a kid. So my grandson, Yeshaya Flynn, he's learning. He's a Kolo guy. He's married and he has a hobby.
0: Where does he live?
1: So he was living in Queens, but now he is moving down to the Lakewood area.
0: Oh, wow. Like everyone else.
1: Like everyone else. And he has a hobby. Yeah. And he likes to put together music and sing and produce videos. And he recently produced a wonderful music video called Holy Children. And if anybody's interested in receiving a copy of it, it's phenomenal. RabbiGuide@gmail.com, and I'll be happy to send you the
0: so Rabbi Guide is 100% endorsing it, right?
1: Even more,
0: say the least.

0: Shia Flynn is his name, everybody. Shia, you can actually search it on YouTube. Don't even need her by Weiss to send you a link. You can search it on YouTube. Shia Flynn, best of luck to you, Shia, with this. It's called Holy Children, and you're highly recommending it.
1: Absolutely.
0: And obviously what we were just playing in the background is a piece of it. And we'll get to it in its entirety at the right time. Shia Flynn, Holy Children is the name of it. You can search it online. And when you do, you'll know that you're listening to the music of Rabbi Weiss's grandson.
1: That's right.
0: What about the other grandson you mentioned? Is he into music as well or not?
1: He's sitting and learning in Eretz Yisrael.
0: Where? What city? What yeshiva?
1: He's in what is it called?
0: Which one?
1: In Rechavia.
0: Midrash Shmuel. So there you go. You got all kinds in your family.
1: Baruch Hashem.
0: Say the least.
1: And growing.
0: Yeah, thank God. Thank you, Rabbi.
1: Thank you, Nachum.
0: Enjoy your stay in the United States, and Baruch Hashem, you'll be able to enjoy your trip back to the Holy Land later this week.
1: Amen.
0: Chodesh Tov. Right? 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

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I know who I have to send that to. When you have a song by a great singer like Amra Madar and the name of it is Mabruk, I know who I have to send it to. I got some folks in my life who'll appreciate a Mabruk selection. I can tell you that much. JM and AM, good morning. Thanks for joining us, everybody. 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It is a Rosh Chodesh morning at JM and AM. 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Mazel Tov to Rena Spitz. Rena Spitz on her pre-grade one graduation from Beis Yaakov in Toronto. All right. That came through on our app. Hello, Toronto. Someone won the Stanley Cup yesterday. It was not a Canadian team. I believe it was from Colorado. Yeah, I think of Toronto. I think of hockey. So New York won the NBA championship Saturday night. Colorado won the NHL championship Sunday night. And now we are back to focusing on the baseball season. Oh, no, that's not true. There are people who are focusing on the World Cup. Yeah, I can't get into the World Cup at all. At all. But don't hold it against me. Please, I beg of you. JM and the AM, good morning. Don't forget that the there's a fund for our dear friend Matis Weingast that I hope all of you will participate in. I really do hope you'll participate. Go to the GoFundMe page, GoFundMe, and search Weingast, or you can go to our bit.ly, bit.ly/fundformatis, fund, F-U-N-D, for, F-O-R, Matis, M-A-T-T-E-S. And I thank you, and keep Matis in mind. Baruch Matadyahu Chaim Ben Batya. Baruch Matadyahu Chaim Ben Batya. Rosh Chodesh Tammuz, day one. 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

Dvekis with Hodu. Otcha was done by Shlomo Simcha. You heard Benzion Schenker in there with Betzeis Yisrael. The New York School of Jewish Song with Betzeis Yisrael. Achenu Yisrael and Achnu Mechem, our brothers and sisters in Israel, we are with you. 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Thanks so much for joining us, everybody. Tomorrow morning, we're back with another Rosh Chodesh edition of JM and the AM. How do you like that? Make sure to be tuned in. Meanwhile, have a fabulous and incredible Monday, Rosh Chodesh. Till tomorrow, Nachum Segal reminding you, remember the past, live the present, and trust the future.

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minutes after 6 a.m. Good morning, everybody. My name is Nachum Siegel. Welcome to a Tuesday, Rosh Chodesh Tammuz. This is your Jewish Moments in the Morning radio program.

a.m. in the a.m. Dedicate that to all those who are heading to Israel over the next month or two. A lot of people heading to Israel. A lot of people making Aliyah. Who just told me? Oh, listener Akiva. Listener Akiva is getting set for Aliyah. Another couple of weeks, if I'm not mistaken. Actually, what are we in now? It's June 16th. Another 5-6 weeks, if I'm correct. 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Chaim David and Zehayom, words from Hallel. Pirkei Efrat, Zehayom, words from Hallel. Moshe Skyer Band, Lecha Ezbach, words from Hallel. Same from Eitan and Shlomo Katz, Lecha Ezbach. And of course, Regesh, Modani opening things.

JM in the AM. Oh, I'll tell you. So Avrami tells me, I asked Avrami when we got cut off and left the air, what was I up to? He said, I just finished mentioning the songs that we had played in the first part of JM in the AM. And then for some reason, everything, it happens once in a while. Everything just froze. Every piece of equipment we have here, it had nothing to do with the internet. Usually, if we leave the air, if we drop, so to speak, it's usually internet related. This was equipment related. Really, really strange. Does happen once in a while. And sorry it happened this morning. Anyway, I was talking, as I was continuing to talk, I was mentioning how Chairman Ralph sent me a photo of him and the listener Morris from the Rosh Chodesh Alpine Marina early morning Nate's Minion, as they're doing an early morning musical Hallel over there. So I mentioned that. Talked about the commitment that he and many others have to having a very enhanced day and month by participating in such a musical Hallel on Rosh Chodesh morning. So that was really nice. And then I mentioned how yesterday, because we were talking about the app, and feel free to comment on the app. Go to the NSN, Nahum Segal Network app for Android and iPhone, and comment away. I mentioned on the app how I got destroyed yesterday and how 20-year-old Nahum Segal would be very upset at today's Nahum Segal that I completely misidentified the winner of the Stanley Cup. Yesterday, I mentioned on the air that, that was so weird. I mentioned on the air that the team from Colorado, I don't know why I was thinking of Colorado, had won the Stanley Cup the night after the New York team had won the NBA championship. And it wasn't the team from Colorado. It was the team from Carolina. So at 8:44 yesterday morning, someone on the app writes, Carolina Hurricanes won the Stanley Cup. The Hurricanes, another listener points out, are from North Carolina, not from Colorado. And I don't know why my friends in Charlotte did not immediately send me a scathing email that I neglected the accomplishment of their team. But yes, the capital of the hockey world is Carolina, North Carolina. Not Colorado. Why I thought Colorado, I don't know, but what can I say? Then yesterday we got a note before we left the air from listener Andrew how he went to the Bris Avram Unity Torah dedication. He writes they did an amazing job. It was awesome to see the community come out and support the shul. That I'm sure Rabbi Kanelsky is pretty remarkable and amazing with the work that they do at Bris Avram. So that was a really nice message. Then listener Andrew this morning checked in with Am Yisrael Chai, and of course listener Tikva with Boker Tov, as we all wonder about this deal that the United States has made with Iran. I'm adding that, by the way. Yehudis wishes a happy, healthy birthday to a singer Avraham David. Judy Landy wishes everyone a Chodesh and Tammuz Tov. She wants to hear Goodbye Gullus from Avram Fried. Keep in mind, Baruch Matisyahu Chaim Ben Batya, Baruch Matisyahu Chaim Ben Batya, our very own Matis wine guest. Rabbi Guide says, today the Torah reading is the same, both in Israel and outside of Israel. Very good, Rabbi Guide. It was actually the same yesterday also, because it's Rosh Chodesh, folks, so there's no interference by the off by 1 week Parsha situation. But I like that Rabbi Guide pointed that out. It was good seeing him yesterday. What else do we have here? Oh, and then, of course, everyone starts commenting on the fact that we're off the air and that we had experienced a major, major technical difficulty. Anyway, we're back, thank goodness. We're live here on a Tuesday Rosh Chodesh at JM in the AM and the Nahum Segal Network.
Yes, I wanted to mention the hockey thing, which I did. But there was something else I wanted to mention. Oh, the early morning Rosh Chodesh. We acknowledge those who are spending their early Rosh Chodesh morning with that beautiful spiritual experience of a musical Hallel, etc. Today is Tuesday, means Avrami's going to be hosting a live lunch starting at 11 a.m. Eastern time. Oh, I mentioned, right, well, when you couldn't hear me, I was talking about the big raffle, how now we're going to draw it on the 29th instead of the 28th. It'll be the 29th Monday that we're going to be drawing the winners. 10 fabulous prizes. If you haven't spun yet, someone got $3 yesterday. Yes. Listener Elliot got $3 yesterday. That is the way. That is the way to, that is the way to spin away and get a raffle ticket. $3. Could be anywhere from $1 to $3.60. And he got the $3 one, which is pretty amazing. If you haven't spun yet, if you haven't donated, spun, bought a raffle ticket, support JM and the AM, the Nachum Segal Network, and have a chance to win one or more of 10 fabulous prizes, go to RayzeIt, R-A-Y-Z-E, .it/NSN. That's RAYZE .it/NSN. If you know somebody who wants to listen to this radio show simply by dialing a phone number, give them this number, 518-931-1184. 518-931-1184. 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

0: 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Today is Rosh Chodesh. 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What's happening with this deal? The U.S., Iran? Does anybody really know what's going on? I have heard so many apologists, unfortunately. Especially on the Fox Network, especially at certain Jewish events, a lot of apologists about the deal and how good it is and how different it was from the past. I hope they're right. I really hope they're right. Galei Tzahal, Israel Army Radio, 2 p.m. newscast is next. Boker Tov from JM in the AM.
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2: Israel's fighting Hezbollah too long and too many people are being killed. And you don't have to knock down an apartment house every time you're looking for somebody. And I suggested to Israel to let Syria take care of Hezbollah. Because to be honest with you, I think they'd do a better job of doing it.
1: מלחמת ישראל בחיזבאללה נמשכת כבר הרבה זמן, יותר מדי אנשים נהרגים. אתם לא צריכים לפוצץ בניין מגורים שלם בכל פעם שאתם מנסים לחסל איש אחד. הצהיר טראמפ במסיבת עיתונאים שקיים לצד אמיר קטר במסגרת פסגת 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

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I often wonder, will this lion rise again? Mama born in the DP caps, hopes inside a heart that she will dance again. But I

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How can we forget the peace and harmony? Our faith cemented, lives of purity. But in our hearts we

0: JM in the AM. President Trump says he suggested to Israel to let Syria take care of Hezbollah. He says, to be honest with you, I think they would do a better job. Oh, boy. I don't know. Trump puts the Iranian regime and its radical leaders on notice with a blunt warning at the G7, making it clear the Islamic Republic will not be allowed to obtain a nuclear weapon in any way, shape, or form. That's a good one. And then he says, if it weren't for the U.S., Israel would not exist right now. Every smart person in Israel knows that. Wow. That is quite a statement. That is quite a statement. Wow. See what happens. Be interesting to watch as all this continues. Please keep in mind, Chaya Bas Rivka for Refuah Shleima. Chaya Bas Rivka for Refuah Shleima. You heard Yaakov Shweki, a twofer with happiness and Ani Yehudi. Talmud Torah from our friends at DRS before that. Hello, hello, DRS. 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I hope you're doing well and enjoying this time of year. 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You'll be glad you did. JM in the AM, Tuesday morning, Elliot Weiselberg has our Yeshiva League sports update. I believe, as he'll indicate in this report, that it is the next to last Yeshiva League sports update of the season. I take this opportunity to thank Elliot. Really amazing. Oh, by the way, I saw someone last night at the dinner, at the United Hatzalah dinner, someone was at our table that said they had just spent the day with Elliot on Sunday at the big tournament, at the Martin Weiselberg Memorial Tournament. And he had heard the interview we did on the air about it. And it was really cool. It was really nice discussing it. They said it was a great day. And I'm sure it was. And speaking of our table last night at the United Hatzalah dinner, I have to give a special shout out to our good friend Kevin Fine. He and his wife were at the table. And he is just always, always, for years and years and years, so enthusiastic about the work that we do here every single day. And I cannot thank him enough. Always encouragement, always upbeat, always citing stuff about the show and about the network. Reminding me that he has to remind himself to spin away and get a raffle ticket in the raffle that we're drawing a week from Monday for the 10 prizes. I just got to thank him. So I mean, it was a pleasure to see them. So we dedicate this portion of the show to a longtime and very dedicated listener, Kevin Fine, who it's a pleasure to meet here, even more of a pleasure to meet when we're in Israel. We've met countless times at the Inbal, have seen each other in the Holy Land many, many times. And again, it was great seeing him, and he greets me with such enthusiasm for our work here, which is amazing. JM in the AM on a Tuesday with Elliot Weiselberg and our Yeshiva League sports update right here at JM in the AM.
1: Thanks, Nachum. If I sound exhausted today, folks, I think you can understand, given the last 60 hours or so since Shabbat ended. Championship season took on a new meaning this weekend, with the Knicks bringing home their first NBA title in 53 years, and then again Sunday with 9 straight hours of hockey at one of the most fun events on my yearly calendar, which also found itself with a New York flair. We'll get to that in just a moment. We have reached the second-to-last Tuesday morning JM and the AM sports update of the 2025-2026 school year. Straight ahead, we set up the outdoor finals and recap a fantastic day of hockey action at the 2026 Martin Weiselberg Memorial Hockey Tournament. All that and more. Good morning. I'm Elliot Weiselberg. The Diamond Sports are all down to their final games, several of which will occur this week, while one will actually not occur until after school has ended. We'll start off with baseball, where SAR and TABC turned in masterful performances over Hank and Frisch, each posting shutouts to meet up in the baseball championship on Thursday night. The Storm and Sting met up at the end of April, with TABC taking a 3-0 win on their way to an undefeated regular season. SAR, however, is looking to defend their crown as the 2025 league champion. Moving over to softball, where we seem to have a bit of a heat theme going on. In varsity boys softball, the Hillel Heat and Darche Bulldogs will meet up in the championship game tomorrow night. Darche edged out YDE 6-5, while Hillel dominated May 10-1. Hillel now looks for their third banner in the last 4 years, while Darche will attempt to earn their first since 2021. In varsity girls softball, both semifinals were runaways, as 2024 champions Mayanote drubbed the Brewery at 10-1. The Rapids' opponents will be the 2025 defending champion Hillel Heat, winners over Frisch 14-4. Mayanote dominated their regular season matchup 7-0 and will look to keep the Heat in check when they meet up. The last final on the docket belongs to JV softball, which will feature the YDE Thunder and, surprise, the Hillel Heat. YDE outlasted Brooklyn foe Magen David 4-3, while Hillel thrashed Hafter 6-5. Hillel will look to pick up their second in 3 years, and YDE their first since 2017. We will, however, not get the opportunity to cover that game, as it won't even actually happen during the school year. This game is slated for June 28th after the school year has ended, presumably when all participants will be in a little closer proximity to each other. The last time a championship happened this late was July of 2022, when YDE and Hillel also met up, also in the JV softball championship. So this setup is not new to these two teams. For the final time this school year, we'll head back indoors and recap the action from the 20th anniversary edition of the Martin Weiselberg Memorial Junior High Hockey Tournament. The 18th iteration of this event, featuring 8 squads, wound up being a New York affair. While both New York and New Jersey had participants in the semifinals, it would be 2 teams from Long Island, Hank and Halb, squaring off for the 4th time this year. Hank defeated Yavne 2-1 in the semifinals, while Halb upended tournament favorite Noam 3-2 in a shootout in their semifinal. In the finals, the Lions did what they could not do back in March in the very same Hafter building that they played the New York Championship in, and shut down the Hurricanes 3-0 for Halb's first tournament victory. Off the court, the tabulation continues. However, we are proud to announce that once again, the teams have smashed expectations and reached the goal of $10,000 for Hatala. Thank you again to our 2026 sponsors for playing their part. Host Hafter, the Weiselberg Real Estate Law Firm, All for One Educational Technology Platforms, the Nachum Segal Network, Yeshiva League Pass, and Yeshiva Sports Network. You can check out all the action from the day on our website, as the live stream is still up, at www.mwtournament.com, where you can also join in on a donation and add to this year's total. Next week, the finale of the 2025-2026 school sports year. And that was your Tuesday morning JM and the AM sports update. I'm Elliot Weiselberg.

Cipher from Mordechai Shapiro. That's Hayom. Before that, Hakol Mishamayim. JM in the AM.

0: Wow. Pretty good, huh? Yeah, he's pretty good. JM and the AM, thanks for joining us. Oh, we're way behind for Rabbi Goldwasser. We got to get Rabbi Goldwasser. That was a twofer for Mordechai Shapiro. Please keep in mind, Yisrael Noach ben Leah for Refuah Shleima. Yisrael Noach ben Leah for Refuah Shleima. Mazel tov to Chaim Yechezkel Leitner upon his bar mitzvah last night. Mazel tov to the Eggerts, the Brustowskis, the Sheichitz, and the Leitners. Big Shabbos coming up, according to listener Devorah. Mazel tov to Max Haddad upon his bar mitzvah. Mazel tov to the Haddad and Mizrahi families from listener Devorah. All right. Very nice. Feel free to comment on the app. Go to the NSN, Nahum Segal Network app for Android and iPhone, and comment away. 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Yesterday, someone got $3. Yeah. Listener Elliot got $3 yesterday. Pretty amazing. Go to the Raise It page, RAYZE.IT/NSN. RAYZE.IT/NSN. That's how it goes. RAYZE.IT/NSN. Rabbi David Goldwasser's words, Zechonish Bas Harav Zebed Yosef Levi, and Zechonish Bas Esther Bas Yosef Levi. Here is Rabbi David Goldwasser with Morning Chizuk.
1: Good morning. We say in the Musaf Shmona Esrei for Rosh Chodesh, Ubavodas Beis HaMikdosh Nismach Kulanu, and with the service of the Beis HaMikdosh, we will all rejoice. The great Goyen Rabbi Avigdor Nevensal says, what does it mean, Nismach Kulanu, that we will all rejoice? We find in the Zohar that at the time when a person brings a korban, the Kohen and the Levi have to be besimcha. However, the one that brought the korban, the one who had committed the sin, that person has to have a broken heart. That is only concerning the korbanos, the sacrifices that were brought over somebody who had committed a sin. However, when the Beis HaMikdash is going to be rebuilt in the future, the Ikar Avoda, the main service in that Beis HaMikdash, will be the korbanos, the sacrifices that are not brought concerning sins, as it is written in Yeshayahu HaNavi, Umala Ha'aretz Deos Hashem. At that time, the earth will be filled with the knowledge of Hashem, Kamaim LaYom Mechasim, as the waters cover the sea. There will be no more sin. People will only be righteous and do the right thing. Because of that, the korbanos will be a korban shlomim. It will be a korban of nediva slave, a korban toida, a sacrifice of thanksgiving, in which we will offer our praise and thanks to Hashem. And therefore, Nismach Kulanu, we will all rejoice, not only the Kohen and the Levi, but also the person that has brought the Korban, because that Korban will not be brought with any connection to a sin. The great Belzer Rebbe once said that every Chanukah, when we sing Ma'oz Tzor, we have an allusion to the future. There it says, Visham Toidah Nizabeach. And there, we will sacrifice a korban todah, an offer of thanksgiving. Meaning, at that time, there will be no more offerings that will be connected to any sin at all. May we soon see the days when Mashiach Tzidkenu will come and the third Beis HaMikdash will be built. This has been Rabbi David Goldwasser, bringing you Morning Chizuk. Have a good Chodesh, Chodesh Tov.

Damn in the AM, there it is, by request. Goodbye, Gullus, Avramel, Avram Fried, of course, here at JM in the AM. Hour number two on a Tuesday. Thanks for joining us, everybody. Don't forget, Avrami hosts a live lunch coming up at 11 a.m. Eastern Time here on NSN. Full Tuesday schedule, as you would suspect, which means that at 9 a.m., Rabbi Dr. David Hertzberg continues his series on Israel's nuclear program. He'll take a look at a gentleman named Mordechai Vanunu. Remember the name? Israel at 78 with Rabbi Dr. David Hertzberg coming up at 9 a.m. 11 o'clock, Avrami with the live lunch. It's a full Tuesday schedule here at the Nachum Segal Network, and I thank you all for tuning in. Listener Ruvain, he cited the gremlins again. I thought he was referring to this hour, but he said he was actually referring back to what happened in the 6 a.m. hour today. Yeah, he's right. In this case, I think he's really right. This was completely inexplicable. Had nothing to do with the internet or anything. Why we left the air. But thank God we're back and we're live. Feel free to comment on the app. Go to the NSN, Nachum Segal Network app for Android and iPhone. And comment away. Tali wants to hear Mendy Wald's Visarev. Visarev? Visarev? See if we could find that in our library and fulfill yet another request. How we got into the mood today of fulfilling requests, I don't know. But I'm very proud of ourselves. I don't know how long it'll last, but I'm very proud of ourselves, to say the least. JM and the AM, good morning. Thanks for joining us, everybody. 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He'll make sure to add you to the list. So here it is. We found it. This is the song the listener was referring to from Mendy Wald at JM in the AM.

JM in the AM, Shlaimi Gertner, brand new, Reishis Chachma. Before that, Mendy Wald by request. JM in the AM, good morning. Thanks for joining us. 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Mazel tov to Yonina Simkis and Yoshi Friedman getting married tonight in Tel Aviv. Wow, that's great. Mazel tov to Kenny and Andrea Simkis and aunt and uncle Richie and Terry Calker. That's amazing. That's amazing. Thank you, Kenny, for alerting us to that. Yonina and Yoshi getting married tonight in Tel Aviv. Wow. Oh, also, I got to wish a mazel tov to the Conan family of Efrat. You know that Kevin is one of the most amazing friends of JM.

in the AM. Their wedding is happening later today. I don't know where in Israel it is, but it's in Israel. So, mazal tov to the Conan family. And I believe the Mechutanim, I believe the other side is from Baltimore, if I'm not mistaken. And that wedding is happening in Israel. Please keep in mind, Shalom Avraham and Peshaleah, Rivka Naomi, Bashalom Ischana. Don't forget our dear friend Matis wine guest, Baruch Matityahu Chaim Ben Batya, Baruch Matityahu Chaim Ben Batya. Oh, we're in the, now that we've revealed ourselves to be in the request mood, not mode, mood, that's what it's all about, is Nachum Siegel in the mood to take requests. Listener wants to hear Kol Salonika. Let's see if we can dig this out. Kol Salonika with Min HaMetzar. Is that how we're going to open up the third hour of JM and the AM? With Min HaMetzar from Kol Salonika? I believe we are. At America's one and only Jewish Moments in the Morning radio program, heard on listeners-sponsored digital radio, around the world, the web at NahumSiegel.com and the NahumSiegel Network, and of course, the beloved NSN app.

하나님 밤에 가까이

0: Mina Meitzar, Mordechai Ben David from the live album. Before that, Shlomo Katz. Before, if that's for listener Morris, I hope he's tuned in. Love Shlomo Katz. Cole Salonika, the request with Mina Meitzar by one of our listeners on the app. JM the AM, good morning. Thanks for joining us. We have a live report in our studio from somebody who was enjoying the 5 a.m. Shacharis. 5 a.m. they start. People think JM the AM starts early. 5 a.m. Shacharis under the leadership of Nader Belor at the Alpine Marina with a musical Hallel. And who was our eyewitness, who was our participant, who can give us a full account? The one, the only, our dear chairman, Ralph Rosenbaum. Ralph, Chodesh Tov to you.
1: Chodesh Tov to you, Nachum. Chodesh Tov to all that's listening.
0: To be on the Palisades at 5 a.m., one must wake up at what time? What time are you out of bed this morning?
1: I was up at 3:30.
0: Wow.
1: And I was out at 4.
0: We could have texted.
1: That's true, but I figured I...
0: Leave me alone.
1: There's nobody on the road at that hour. Yes, the turnpike was people, but getting into the Alpine Marina, there was nobody there. It was all dark.
0: Unbelievable. Any deer on the road?
1: No, thankfully I did not see any.
0: Thank God.
1: Thankfully,
0: you don't want to hit one of those early in the morning on Rosh Chodesh.
1: And I bumped into people at the... I say hello to Morris, who gave a shout out to him. And
0: yeah, listener Morris loves the Rosh Chodesh show.
1: Right. I usually bump into him, and I'm glad I did. He's running to Israel today, in fact, he said, and he's going to London after that. He's got a wedding to go to in Manchester.
0: His flight's today?
1: I believe so. I leave today or tomorrow.
0: Can he take some mail?
1: Feel free to go give him a call.
0: I got stuff I got to get to Eagle.
1: Yeah. I'm going Sunday. I'm going Monday. Do I take it?
0: You're going Monday.
1: You want me to take it?
0: Yes.
1: Okay. Okay.
0: That's unbelievable.
1: I'm going to say this. I'm going to be terrible.
0: Uh-oh.
1: A package, no. Mail, not problem.
0: This thing that I need taken is only about 8-9 pounds. Is that all right?
1: No, it's not. I've had it, and I'm not going to mention names. The person knows who it is. I've had it schlepping stuff there. I've gone through customs with it. Wow. Don't even ask.
0: Let's say my move to Israel is complete.
1: Unfortunately,
0: and I call Ralph.
1: Yes.
0: And I say, Ralph, there's this 10-pound item in my office. I need it desperately, and I'm now living in Israel. I need it desperately, and I know you're coming in a couple of days. Would you, in fact, schlep it along with you?
1: Do you have my room available?
0: Yeah, of course.
1: Then I will bring it.
0: All right. Where are your Airbnb?
1: At the moment, I've got a place in Jerusalem because we have a wedding to go to on Sunday.
0: Oh, did you Airbnb it?
1: Yeah, no. I love hotels just around the corner.
0: Nice.
1: Basically going to stay with a friend as well during the week.
0: So
1: Mazel tov on that.
0: Which family is celebrating? What's the name of the family?
1: I know Ms. Karen Chaim Stern. It's Talia Stern.
0: Mazel tov.
1: And she's marrying a Chaim. She's marrying the same name as her father. So
0: there you go.
1: I'm very happy for this wonderful person.
0: Excellent. So they'll be at the wedding,
1: I'll be at the wedding.
0: You and B will be there.
1: Be at the wedding. It's a whole weekend because I can go to the Ufruf. She can go to Shabbos Kala.
0: Right.
1: And then we have the wedding on Sunday.
0: Very nice.
1: So that's going to be.
0: Look at that. You got the whole thing planned out.
1: I got the whole thing planned out.
0: I don't know when you're going to drop off the mail by Eagle. It doesn't sound like you have
1: sometime
0: time.
1: Sometime in the week, we'll do it. And I'm also taking a tour. I'm going to throw this at you. I don't think you ever spoke to them. But JNS. JNS tours.
0: They got their big conference coming up.
1: They had the conference. Unfortunately, I won't be there, but I'm willing to take two tours, one to Tel Aviv, see the soldiers, hear about the soldiers and so on, but one of them up to Lebanon, so we'll see what the heck happens on that one.
0: Nice. You would have enjoyed last night. We were at the United Hatzalah dinner.
1: Ah, okay.
0: And I believe the largest donation, because they do the pledges and donations out loud.
1: Okay.
0: I think the largest one was $2.5 million.
1: Holy shoot.
0: So I said to myself, wow, if Ralph was here, he'd beat that. He would beat the $2.5 million.
1: I don't think so.
0: What?
1: I don't think
0: you
1: so.
0: You wouldn't have felt the pressure to give $3 million if you heard a $2.5 million. Come on.
1: Where am I got $3 million from? Come on. Not got $3 million.
0: All right, maybe I overestimated.
1: You're overestimated.
0: Anyway, so 5 a.m., how many people were there at 5?
1: At 5 a.m.
0: Was there a minion at 5
1: yes.
0: or not?
1: Oh, there was a
0: There
1: minion.
0: Was already a minion?
1: There was a minion. And I would say I'm looking around, 50 or 100, there was about 100, 75, 100 men, but what enticed me, I saw 10 women.
0: Ah, very nice.
1: Now, this goes out to my wonderful wife. my wonderful wife, who I say, don't you want to come? And she looks at me like I am nuts.
0: But she likes to daven.
1: I know she likes to daven. She'll daven more than I will.
0: Yeah.
1: 100% right. But
0: so how'd she stay away?
1: She had no desire to get up that early, so.
0: And they start Hallow, what, a little bit after 5:30? Like in that area?
1: Yeah, it was about 5:30, quarter to 6, yeah. Right. Yeah.
0: And how was Hallow today?
1: Hallow was good because he went over, he was singing tremendously, there was dancing, it was a great simcha, period.
0: So he did a good job.
1: Did an excellent job.
0: And you finished everything and started the Siyum around what time? Was there a Siyum?
1: Yes, believe it or not, he did a very
0: good job. Was that around 6:15? 6:30?
1: 6:15.
0: In that area?
1: 6:30. No, I think closer to 6:45, 7:00, because nice. we did a lot of dancing. No, we did a lot of dancing. Yeah. A lot of dancing.
0: And then the Siyum, and then what was on the menu? Was it again tomahawk steaks?
1: Unfortunately not, and I couldn't make it last time, but I had my other favorite, bagels and lox. So I was very happy with bagels and lox.
0: So there you go, the full report.
1: That's it, so the full report.
0: And once breakfast was over, everybody was on their way.
1: Slowly but surely, they did that.
0: And did you have a chance to meet Nader today or not?
1: Yes, I went over to Nader because I asked him if... this is for the East Brunswick people. I want him to come to East Brunswick. Nice. And I mentioned he's
0: meeting with the Rosh Chodesh thing.
1: Meeting with Rosh Chodesh, right. Correct. So we will see what transpires.
0: Was he open to the idea?
1: Yes, he was. He didn't say no. He said, call me. I said, shall do.
0: Very nice. And I'm assuming for the next month, there won't be one. Correct. So it'll be a couple of months before there's another.
1: And therefore, it won't be at 5 in the morning. It'll probably be 7 or 8, which is a heck of a lot.
0: Or somewhere in between. Right?
1: Yeah, somewhere a heck of a lot. Sleep-wise.
0: Oh, you didn't like the early morning.
1: No, I did.
0: You don't like the 3:30.
1: I'm not like you. I mean, I got up to that hour. I said, how do you manage to do this? There's nobody on there. The only good thing is that driving here, there's nobody on the streets at that hour. Right. So that's the only good thing out of it. But you are.
0: If I check my alarm, I think these days, let me see. I'll give you an accurate piece of information. Because it is crazy how much earlier and earlier I've been getting up over the last couple of years. First alarm goes off at 3:24. 3:24, the first alarm goes off.
1: And I had the alarm go off this morning at 3:30, and I did get up. I did get up.
0: Boy, I could have schmoozed with you while I was in the car.
1: I know that, but I was...
0: A lost opportunity.
1: My apologies. I just wanted to keep on driving.
0: Nothing to apologize for.
1: Let's see, at 3:30 in the morning, my wife said to me the night before, you know, you should sleep in another room. I said, no, I'm not. But I went to bed. I went into bed at 9 o'clock. So I forgot to get
0: your house could be a reality show. It sounds like
1: It always could be a reality
0: interesting.
1: Show. I can go into stories, but at the moment I'm not.
0: Boy.
1: My wife will yell at me. I'm embarrassing. What the heck?
0: And
1: happens.
0: Tomorrow night you're going to be enjoying the eventual world champions.
1: God, hopefully yes.
0: You'll be at the New York Yankees game.
1: New York Yankees game. So I will be up there.
0: Will you visit the kosher stand or not?
1: Yes, I always visit the kosher stand.
0: There you go.
1: I have a choice between the corned beef and. Pastrami and
0: roast beef.
1: I don't know. They have pastrami and cut something. I usually have the pastrami.
0: I'll
1: have two hot dogs.
0: Those of you wondering, if you're at Mariv tomorrow night during the seventh inning stretch, you'll have an opportunity to meet the one, the only Ralph Rosenbaum. Go over. Tell him how proud you are that he's chairman of the Foundation for Jewish Broadcasting, and he makes sure that when we need $2.5 or $3 million, that it's there for us.
1: Absolutely. We just have to look for people to give it to us. So that
0: Correct.
1: means Nachum has just made me go to Marav tomorrow. Thank you very much.
0: Well, obviously.
1: Absolutely.
0: How else are they going to win if you don't go to Marav? Someone told me a funny story about, was it Saturday night? No, it was game, when was game four? Game four was Thursday night, Wednesday night? Anyway, whenever it was, the one that was, the one that they won at Madison Square Garden.
1: Yeah, the Knicks. It was.
0: Someone said to me that during halftime, they went to Davin Marav. And you can imagine how many people were at Marav that night because there are a lot of Jewish people in Madison Square Garden for basketball.
1: Yes.
0: And they said the funniest part was, as they're davening Marav, all these non-Jews are coming by saying, pray harder, pray harder. Like it was a rough half. Pray harder. Let's go. So you got to go to the seventh inning stretch, Marav, just in case. Certainly if they're behind, you have no choice.
1: Very true. Very true.
0: But even if they're ahead, they can blow that lead, Ralph.
1: You know what? I think what I'll do that day, instead of wearing a Yankee hat, I'll wear a Nachum Segal hat.
0: Nice.
1: That's it. So maybe
0: so go over to Ralph and say hi, everybody.
1: That's it. Go over
0: and of course, we're not encouraging people to pray for sports results.
1: No.
0: We encourage people to pray for important things, like you always do. So I don't want people to think you're going to shul because of the Yankees, and that'd be terrible.
1: I go to shul because it's enjoyable, and not what we're supposed to, but I enjoy it. I enjoy it, and I like it.
0: And, you like your conversations with God.
1: Yes,
0: you enjoy, including today, the musical holidays.
1: No, the musical holidays like just turns me on. Many times I say, oh, I don't want to get up in the morning, but for hallel, boom, let's go for that musical hallel.
0: You're totally an inspiration, Mr. Chairman.
1: Todarabah.
0: You're what an inspiration. Todarabah. All right, we got to talk about the raffle because I need your help to encourage people to spin away. So we'll do that coming up next, all right?
1: Very well.
0: Meanwhile, Ralph insists that we honor this request, a selection from the Gifter family at JM in the AM.

0: 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Ralph Rosenbaum, our dear chairman, is in studio. 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May I give you an update?
1: Go ahead.
0: All right, here's the update. In the last few minutes, where am I here? Sorry, one second. In the last few minutes, we've gotten the following. Listener Kevin, who I saw last night at the dinner and has continuously, like yourself, been so enthusiastic about the work we do here.
1: Good.
0: You have no for years, every time I see him, reminds me of you in all seriousness.
1: Thank you.
0: Every time I see him, something about how great what we do here is. Anyway, he got the 42. 40, that's pretty good.
1: That is darn good.
0: That's pretty. Now, the chairman and I are not happy with 42, but he's got a lot to be proud of, Kevin, because 42 is a great number. Yesterday,
1: go ahead.
0: Listener Elliot,
1: yes,
0: got $3.
1: Oh.
0: What do you think of that?
1: I think it's good. See, I'm at the 5 o'clock Rosh Chodesh Minyan. I'm saying to myself, you know, I'm not that far from Nahum. He wants me to play the spin the wheel.
0: Right.
1: I said, let's see what's going to happen. Let me see if he's
0: maybe you'll get a dollar.
1: Maybe I'll get a dollar. Then it was well worth it for me. Worth it for him, but it's well worth it for me.
0: Then listener Evan in the Five Towns,
1: yeah,
0: participated a few minutes ago, 56.
1: Not bad. Is there anything left? Is 2, 3, 4, 5 bucks left? What's left?
0: I'll tell you what's left in a second. I'm just telling you that so far today, this is why I'm worried about what's about to happen. Because so far today, everyone's really been low.
1: Wait,
0: I'm going to go high.
1: That's it.
0: You're definitely going to go high. And Ralph, and you said you're spinning a minimum of what? 15 times, you said?
1: 15 times.
0: 15 times, you said you're going to spin?
1: I don't want to take away from other people. Let's see. Let's see how. I don't think we're going to do. Can we do 15 times in a half an hour?
0: Oh, trust me. I'll extend the show for that. Hang on a second. All right, let me see here. One second. I want to give you. Oh, by the way, Stam, as they say in Yiddish or Hebrew or Aramaic, I guess it's Hebrew. I want to thank listener Sandy who gave a donation this morning. Just a donation, like nothing to do with the raffle. You know, there are people who do that still. You know,
1: I think that's good.
0: I'll give you another example. I want to take this opportunity, as does Chairman Ralph. We want to take this opportunity to thank listener Patricia Bader down in Rockaway, New Jersey, gave $250.
1: Very nice.
0: This morning, in memory of Alan Alter Melech Ben Moshe, and in memory of Gabriella Esther Bas Yisrael David.
1: So we
0: say thank you for that generous donation.
1: Very nice.
0: You know what it is, Ralph? There are people who think of any excuse to support us. It's amazing.
1: Well, I think that is a good reason.
0: I know.
1: Is an excellent reason.
0: Meaning that whether it's the raffle, whether it's straight donations, whether it's a memorial to somebody, everyone always is anxious to find a way to support us, which is amazing.
1: Well, where else can you get Jewish music interviews every day of the week?
0: Did you hear my conversation with Elon Gold? It'll be on JM Rewind tomorrow.
1: I will listen to it. I did hear that one. I did. I was very impressed.
0: Funny guy, huh?
1: Totally funny.
0: You ever go to a show?
1: Yes. Yes. I've been to it. In fact, he played the Borscht Belt in the Catskills just recently. So I said, B, we're going. His parents were there. And his parents got up to sing.
0: Oh, exactly.
1: Because his parents supposedly were tumblers up in the mountains. I do not know where, but they were tumblers. And that was very, very good. And Elon was very good that day.
0: You know where they're from?
1: Go ahead. I'm not sure.
0: Pelham Parkway.
1: Ah, the Bronx. Okay.
0: The old country.
1: The old Pelham. Oh, the old country, right.
0: And I was just going to say. Anyway, very funny. And if you missed it, it'll be on JM Rewind tomorrow. And obviously, it's in the archive section. But he is, I don't know if you heard during the interview, Yehoshua Siegel was his son's administrator this
1: year.
0: Yes,
1: that was, I started laughing at that one. I said, because he didn't put two and two together till the end of the interview. And he said, oh, that's right. And he just laughed hysterical on it.
0: So the golds and the seagulls are connected.
1: Yeah.
0: All right, let's see what we got here. Hang on. I don't know why I'm having so much trouble finding this. But I do have to give you an update before you spin away.
1: All right.
0: It's only fair, Ralph. It's only fair if I give you an update.
1: Let me see what we're adding
0: before
1: to
0: you actually spin away here on a Tuesday morning broadcast. Hey, it's Rosh Chodesh. Rosh Chodesh is a special day. It'll bring us some luck. So last, let's see, we did the 2024, right? We did the 2024 2 years ago. 134 tickets were sold.
1: Okay.
0: What's my point? That's less than half the tickets.
1: I know, we have to get up to 360.
0: We have to get to 361, right, frankly.
1: Right.
0: Then, I think I saw one of those campaigns actually had multiple $1 slots. Something Razor told us that they can't do that, but that was my idea. Was to make like 370 tickets and 10 of them be for $1. Isn't that a great idea?
1: Yeah, that's a great idea. So you get more people partaking.
0: All right, so that was 134. Then we go to last year's. Hang on, be patient.
1: Go ahead, I'm patient.
0: Be patient for a moment.
1: I'm patient. My wife doesn't think I am, but I'm patient.
0: Oh, you're right there, Al.
1: Yeah, I'm losing the apparatus to spin the wheel.
0: I know, I see that. Let's see here. 1 second. Then you go back to last year's Adar raffle.
1: Go ahead.
0: That was the second raffle we did. 87 tickets.
1: Out of 360.
0: Out of 360. Ugh,
1: okay.
0: Awful.
1: I know.
0: But great for the listener. They increased their chances of winning like crazy.
1: I know.
0: And we know why, by the way. Someone, you know, one of these marketing people analyzed it for us. It was the silliest thing to do it after Purim. We did the Adar raffle, but it was after Purim,
1: which
0: they said people spend a lot more before Purim than after Purim. So, you know, because of the frenzy, you know, before Purim. Anyway, giving out too much information here. All right. And now we get to the June raffle. That's this year's raffle.
1: Okay.
0: And so far we have sold 45 tickets, which isn't bad, by the way. It's on pace already with last year, which is good.
1: All right.
0: Anyway, 45 tickets. Of the 45, Sir Ralph Rosenbaum, our chairman, just asked, hey, Nachum, what's still available? Between 1 and, are you listening to this?
1: I'm listening.
0: Between 1 and 13, only the $3 one has been taken. All right?
1: Okay, all right. Okay.
0: Between 1 and 25, only the 3 and the 14 have been taken, which means between 1 and 25, there's still 23 tickets available. What do you think of that?
1: We'll give it a shot.
0: And then, if you go to the other end of things, between 340 and 360, 5 tickets have already been sold. Wow.
1: I bought 2 of them already.
0: Are you serious?
1: I'm serious.
0: Got 300 on both?
1: It was 200 and 300, something like that.
0: Wow.
1: I'm adding to the cause. It's all
0: and
1: right.
0: And now I'm afraid you're going to get a high number because the last two were really low. The last three were really low. All right. We'll Ralph is spinning away his first of 15 spins this morning to see which number he'll get in our big raffle, which we draw a week from Monday. Raise it, RAYZE.IT/NS. And did you spin already?
1: You want me to spin?
0: You
1: all right.
0: Spin
1: Let's
0: and
1: go.
0: Let us know what the numbers say.
1: Hold it.
0: What's the first number that came up?
1: Nothing came up.
0: Uh-oh.
1: I think
0: it malfunctioned.
1: Yeah, it malfunctioned. What the heck?
0: It doesn't approve of your credit card.
1: You're right. It does not approve of my credit card. What? What did I? Oh, I didn't give him
0: CVV or whatever it is.
1: Yeah, whatever the heck that is.
0: CVS code.
1: Got it. Where did I put it? I don't want to start a new one. No.
0: Well, as this is going on, folks, consider spinning away. Go to RAYZE.IT/NSN. One of the prizes is legend seats for the game against Detroit. 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Its value is close to $1,000. So go to the Raise It site, RAYZE.IT/NSN. You got it?
1: All right. Come on.
0: What happened?
1: Card number's not valid. We'll see 4-4.
0: Hard numbers not valid.
1: Oh my God.
0: This is embarrassing.
1: Card number's good. I just can't.
0: Oh, the card's good, but the person who's inputting it is inputting the wrong numbers.
1: Can't
0: at least we have an explanation.
1: Yeah.
0: At least we don't have to have a forensic investigation. We have an explanation
1: for it. Okay.
0: You're spinning?
1: Here it comes. Here it comes.
0: What's the first number? What's the first number?
1: Three.
0: Yes. Second number.
1: Three.
0: Oh, yes. Third number.
1: Seven.
0: Yes. All right. This machine did well for us today.
1: You know, and Nachum says to me, you know, I'm worried that you're going to get up here and you're going to get $1, $2, and I'm going to think it's rigged. Yeah. It's not rigged, people. Trust me, it's not rigged.
0: But once I saw that the last three were so low, I said, oh, boy. You know what's going to happen. You know what's going to happen. All right. So there he goes. The first spin is a 337. So those of you who are worried you're going to get a very high number, Ralph just took another one away. He just filled in one of them. So you have less of a chance of getting a very high number. You like my theory?
1: Your theory is wonderful. I tell you what. We are going to do it again.
0: Woo!
1: We are going to do it one more time.
0: Yes. But
1: let me tell you. Yeah. Let me tell you why. Let me tell you what in memory I'm doing it for.
0: Yeah.
1: My father's yahrzeit is
0: Thursday night.
1: Thursday night. Thank you. I forget these things.
0: The 4th of Tammuz.
1: That's right. 4th of Tammuz is your site.
0: What year did he pass away?
1: I'm bad at this. He would have...
0: I may have a note on that.
1: He been better than I. Either 98 or 97. 1998, 1997.
0: In 98.
1: 98.
0: Pinchas ben Shmuel.
1: Pinchas ben Shmuel. May he rest in peace. May he have an aliyah.
0: Yeah. So that would be 28 years.
1: Yeah.
0: 4th of Tammuz. How old was he when he passed away? 70s, 80s?
1: No, he was 80. He was 82, 82, 83.
0: Would he encourage you to spin again? Would he have been someone encouraging you to support great Jewish causes?
1: I think he would be surprised.
0: Really?
1: I think he'd be surprised. You do what? I said, yeah. My mother was like, yeah, go for it. Yeah, but bam. But I got to give him credit.
0: I got to tell you something, though. As we know, it's unfortunately, you know, how do I put this? I shouldn't say unfortunately, a certain percentage of people in our community worldwide are very generous when it comes to causes.
1: Mm-hmm.
0: I have to imagine that if your parents knew the type of things you're supporting, and I could go through a whole, it's not just us, I can go through a whole list.
1: Thank you.
0: I'd have to imagine that they'd be proud of that. It's not that you're saying to your father, I'm going to spin for this contest. You're saying to your father, I'm going to give another donation to an outfit that's doing good work.
1: I'm going to say this. My parents were not well off. They were not well off. My father came over from Belgium. My mother was a survivor of Auschwitz. So they came here and he worked. He worked 6 days a week. He worked on Shabbos. We did Friday night. Yes, I did. I was a 3-day-a-year Jew back in those days. Rosh Hashanah, Yom Kippur, maybe some holidays, but that was it. I went to Hebrew school. But they basically, that was the Jewishness they kept. And he worked because it was tough in those days. And then I think when I got older in high school, my mother got a job. I'm going to date myself, people. She worked at B. Altman's.
0: Wow. So, the department store.
1: The department store. What was wonderful about that, she was getting everything at 50% off.
0: Right.
1: So we did, my wife and I did our living room at 50% off my mother.
0: Wow.
1: And she rest in peace. But that was it. So as we get older or as we obtain money, then yes, it's cool. Let's.
0: Well, not everyone's like that. That's why I'm saying. Where was the Hebrew school? What neighborhood?
1: Oh, Brooklyn.
0: Neighborhood was it?
1: Flatbush. It was Congregation Shari Torah on 21st Street, which is now, believe it or not, a church.
0: Because you went with Streisand to school, right?
1: Yeah, she was 10 years ahead of me.
0: In the same school?
1: In Erasmus, yes. I went to Erasmus Hall High School.
0: Did they have a good football team then?
1: I believe so. I wasn't into football, so I really didn't follow it.
0: But they were always like at the top of it.
1: You look at the football, you look at the sports. I look at Barbra Streisand, and who remembers Happy Days?
0: Yeah, of course.
1: Donnie Most.
0: Went there?
1: Donnie Most was in my class.
0: Wow.
1: Donnie Most was in my class. So.
0: He played, don't tell me, he played, not Potsy, he played the other one, Ralph.
1: Right, he played Ralph Mouth.
0: Ralph, that's funny.
1: That's right, it's just funny. He played Ralph Mouth, so yes, he was.
0: So when he was on the screen, you totally remembered him?
1: Oh, sure, I remember when he did it. Now I understand he's living in California, he tries to do some singles. He was here one time, I wanted to go see him, did not, but if I did go see him, I would go up to him.
0: He grew up in Brooklyn.
1: He grew up in Brooklyn. Same way Barry Manilow lived around the corner.
0: From you?
1: Mm-hmm, Barry Manilow.
0: So did he go to Erasmus?
1: I believe he did, but I'm not sure when. I mean,
0: right? I think he did, if I remember. Wow, history lesson here.
1: Is it old? So the young people are saying, "Will you get on to spin the wheel already?"
0: Because all right, we're spinning the wheel because Ralph says he needs Yankee legend tickets. That's what he wants.
1: Oh, that's what I want. No, I'll take the trip to Israel,
0: and I'll take the ticket to Israel as well. Here we go.
1: Okay, what's wrong with this? Hold it.
0: Now what happened?
1: I don't know.
0: We're having technical difficulties.
1: Oh God.
0: Every time around, we're having a technical difficulty. By the way, since you're...
1: I think you can't do this more than once on one shot, can you?
0: Oh, really?
1: I'm going to say that because I stayed on the same one.
0: Listener, Andrew just spun in my honor.
1: Oh, good for him. Good,
0: Andrew. He's also a victim of what I said earlier, that we had so many low ones earlier today. He got a 297. Baruch Hashem. Thank you, Andrew. Thanks for all your support. Thank you for your encouragement and enthusiasm for what we do. I appreciate that so much. Ralph's is now official at 3:37 in memory of Ben.
1: I have to actually put all this stuff in again. Okay.
0: No problem.
1: All right, we do it.
0: We have time for 14 more spins.
1: We do. Okay, we'll be here. We'll be here at lunchtime.
0: Yeah, sure. No problem.
1: Okay,
0: I'll take you out to lunch. What do you like? Oh, you just had breakfast.
1: I had breakfast.
0: At the big Rosh Chodesh celebration, they served breakfast.
1: Bagels and lox. I did not go last time for the tomahawk steaks. But
0: thought they were gaining a reputation that they'll always have tomahawk steaks. I guess that was an exception.
1: That was an exception. I can imagine how many people showed up to that.
0: That was a big crowd.
1: Could not make it that day.
0: Even if there wasn't food, though, you'd be going.
1: Yeah.
0: You like the spiritual food.
1: Yeah, I like the spiritual food, but the food definitely does have
0: it. It's definitely an attraction, Mr. Rosenbaum.
1: It's bagel and lox, so who can go wrong?
0: Yeah, that's true. Don't we know it? A delicious bagel and lox breakfast goes a long way. JM and Ann, we're in the middle of Ralph spinning away to try to get that $1. He wants the $1 in this big JM and the AM NSN annual raffle, which we're going to be drawing a week from Monday, by the way. Make sure to get your tickets anywhere from 1 to 360 to support us. Go to RayzeIt, RAYZE.IT/NSN, RAYZE.IT/NSN. You just let me know when you're ready to spin.
1: Oh, they want your life history out of this.
0: Really?
1: Yes. Well, yes.
0: Boy, what are we asking for?
1: I left out a phone number, so they're bugging me again.
0: Listener Andrew says, just spun away again. It's the kosher Las Vegas.
1: All right, Andrew.
0: It's the kosher roulette. I like that.
1: All right, Andrew. Let's see.
0: Oh, Schwigger has checked in, Ralph. She says, nice to hear the banter between you and the chairman. Some of my favorite people in one place. Ralph, my son-in-law, Yaakov, and grandson, Yisrael Zev. What a fabulous start to my day. Tadar Rabah, Mr. Chairman, for this request. You always nail it. Wow.
1: Oh, Tadar Rabah.
0: Listener Morris has checked in.
1: Morris.
0: Good morning, Ralph and Nachum. No, I miss Shlomo Katz. Oh, well, since it's Tuesday, you need to play another two of Shlomo Katz. Not a bad idea. We'll do a Shlomo Katz for Morris coming up in just a minute. Are you ready or not?
1: It's taking long. Bluntly, it says to me, it's taking longer than expected. Hold tight.
0: Wow. I didn't know we have such a sophisticated message system.
1: I didn't realize that.
0: Holy cow.
1: Maybe 10 people are going in with me at the same time, and that's what's taking the problem.
0: I hope that's the problem.
1: I would like that to be the problem.
0: If we've crashed the site, then it was worth it for you to come in. Let's see what happens. Meanwhile, I'll set up a Shlomo Katz song.
1: Go ahead, do that.
0: For listener Morris. JM and the AM, everybody. We have one more spin at least, unless Ralph decides to do more to go for today. Don't worry, he's also brought along a major check. He claims it's not as large as the $2.5 million check that the gentleman last night pledged to United Hatzalah when we were at the dinner. But he says it's very significant. So thank God the commitment to JM and AM and the Nachum Segal Network continues very, very strong. And I thank him very, very much. All right, we've got this one. Obviously, as we said, from the one and only Shlomo Katz at JM and the AM.

0: JM and the AM. As luck would have it, it doesn't seem that that Ralph spun one more time. It seems like he spun more than one more time.
1: And I spun it one more time. So we spun it at least three times, and my bank account is getting lower. I think I just hit 314.
0: Well, if you just hit 314, then that means that you spun four times. Because here are the numbers we have for you, okay? You ready?
1: Yes.
0: We have you. I got to write this down because I got to confirm it by going to the Raise It website. Hang on a second.
1: Go ahead.
0: We have down for you 164.
1: Okay.
0: Then we have down for you 298.
1: Okay.
0: Then we have down for you. Hang on, everybody. Be patient. Chairman Ralph.
1: That was last week, I think, the 164. Was that now, today?
0: That's what it says.
1: Okay. Okay.
0: 298. Then we have for you 352. That was the one you did on the air.

0: Let me be that 2 out of 5, not 3 out of 5, or all of 5. All right.
1: Oh, hang on a second. Hang on a second.
0: It's late.
1: Hang on a second. No, this is listener Yaakov. Listener Yaakov just got a 165. Look at this. In honor of Ralph Rosenbaum.
0: Oh, thank you very much, Yaakov.
1: May God grant you, meaning Ralph, many more years together with your wonderful wife, Bea, continue doing all the great work you do. Wow.
0: Thank you, Yaakov.
1: That's very nice.
0: Now I have... Yaakov, tell me who you are. I don't recall the name.
1: I'll tell you
0: who he is. Give me the English name.
1: I'll tell you who he is. He composes songs. Now do you know who it is?
0: Oh!
1: What number did I just say?
0: 165.
1: 165? No, 164.
0: 164, okay.
1: Oh, you were 164, right? Okay.
0: No, he's 165.
1: Right. No, one second. Everybody be patient here for a moment. Wow, this is really confusing. Let's see here. Yaakov was, you're right, it was 165. So now, Sir Ralph,
0: yes,
1: I have a new theory.
0: What is the new theory?
1: That if I log out of this page and log back in, then it's very possible everything we've been talking about will show up.
0: Well, if that's the case, wonderful. I'm there for more. You know, I'm better off for that trip to Israel or for the Legends tickets, whatever the case may be.
1: Maybe we'll go to the Legends game the night before you go to Israel. What do you think of that?
0: That's a good idea.
1: That'd be one way to.
0: Yeah, that's one way to do it.
1: One way to take care of both prizes.
0: Look at this. We celebrate my. By the way, my birthday is Friday. If in case anybody's interested, so we celebrate my birthday as well.
1: Your father's yard sign and your birthday is the same day?
0: It's shocking.
1: Wow.
0: I had a good laugh on that one. My birthday the day after my father's yard sign.
1: That day? I thought you said Friday.
0: No, you're right. No.
1: Your father's yard sign is Friday.
0: You're right, and my birthday's Friday.
1: And your English birthday is the 19th.
0: The 20th. The 20th.
1: Oh, that's Shabbos.
0: Yeah.
1: So it is a day apart.
0: The 20th, the day after.
1: All right, so your father's yard sign is Friday, your birthday's on Shabbos.
0: Shabbos, correct. It's all right. I'm getting younger, people. I'm getting younger.
1: Hard to keep track of everything.
0: I know. I'm getting younger. That's
1: well, we're gonna sort out this whole thing and try to figure out if, in fact, Ralph has... some entries into this raffle. Meanwhile, folks, at some point today, spin away and support JM and the AM. We'll draw the winners a week from tomorrow. Excuse me, a week from Monday.
0: Okay.
1: RAYZE.IT/NSN. An exhausting Tuesday morning show.
0: I apologize for the moment you walked in. I know that. I purposely did that. I said,
1: Alpine.
0: I'm an Alpine. I'm coming to visit.
1: Well, I appreciate it.
0: You should have said yes.
1: And I echo the words that our listeners said earlier. You should continue to have amazingly good health, please God, till 120,
0: amen.
1: You and your wife, and continue to support all the great causes, because I'm the first one to remind everybody, and I always point that, it's not just us.
0: True.
1: You're there for a lot of good causes.
0: Thank you.
1: Kol hakavod. Thank you. So God bless you.
0: Toda rabba. Thank you.
1: You're leaving for Israel.
0: I'm leaving for Israel Monday. 11 o'clock flight in the morning.
1: So I have to get you mail by Sunday.
0: Yes.
1: That's the latest.
0: Correct.
1: Where's that wedding I have Sunday night? Is it in Lakewood?
0: That means you passed me.
1: I know. So I'm looking. One second. Since we're over time anyway.
0: Oh, that's right.
1: Nobody can complain. Let's see. Sunday night's wedding. No. Sunday night's wedding is in Brooklyn. Monday night's wedding is in Lakewood.
0: That doesn't help me. I'll be halfway over the ocean by then, halfway over the Atlantic by then. We'll figure it out, Nachum. I'm not going to worry about it.
1: Maybe I'll bring it to you on Thursday.
0: That's
1: when I come to pick up the $2.5 million check.
0: Okay. You want to come to a game? The game is on Wednesday. Okay.
1: There's a game Thursday, isn't there? Am I wrong? Yeah, Thursday night, right? Isn't there a Thursday night?
0: Yeah, that's right.
1: Nah, I'm not bringing mail to Yankee Stadium.
0: They won't let you in.
1: They won't let you in.
0: I have tried to go in with a case with an attaché.
1: Do you bring anything into a game anymore? You can't bring anything in anymore.
0: No,
1: I
0: can bring a sandwich, but I cannot bring an attaché and so forth. If I come in with a computer or something, I have to go someplace else to dump it off.
1: I remember the good old days, Ralph.
0: I remember the good old days.
1: When we used to be able to bring our computers into Yankee Stadium back in the 60s and 70s.
0: Used to be anything. Now it's... I'm going to say this. I was, if anybody saw my Facebook page, I was in Washington last week.

0: basically for the Financial Service Institute. For these are this group is basically independent brokers. So we were there lobbying in front of Congress the same way we do with AIPAC or any of that to get through. Get
1: security?
0: Through security. It is harder there than it is to get through the airport.
1: Crazy. This was in what, one of the congressional buildings?
0: This is where the senators or where the Congress is. I had to take the belt off. I think I had a pen. My keypie was a clip on my pocket. Boom, I had to take that out. Unbelievable. And I said, it is harder than getting through TSA at the airport. What this world has come to, unfortunately.
1: The reality.
0: All due to 9/11. All due to that nonsense.
1: The reality of the 2020s.
0: Yeah.
1: Remember the days when the Yankees would win and you'd be able to go onto the field after the game?
0: Yes, yeah, I remember. Hey, I was back in the 91.
1: Would happen if you made an attempt to go on the field?
0: You get slaughtered, but no, you get tackled and you get kicked out. And
1: now they have this thing, they ban you for life. Like, you can't go anywhere.
0: Correct. So,
1: Anyway. Try to stay, to keep your nose clean.
0: I will try to keep my nose clean. It's very hard sometimes, but I will try to keep my nose clean.
1: And best regards to the kosher stand.
0: I do.
1: We know the guy. Listener Danny always reminds us, I forgot his name. We know the guy, the kosher stand.
0: Which one on the first floor?
1: Both, but the one he's at, is the one by, the concourse. What do they call it?
0: Marmaris. Okay, correct. I know what you're talking about. I usually go up on the second floor in the 200 section. Okay.
1: Correct. You'd rather go there? Oh, because
0: my seats are there.
1: Right, you're closer.
0: My seats are closer there. It's a pleasure. Boom.
1: All right. God bless you.
0: Thank you. To you as well.
1: We'll figure out the whole.
0: We'll figure it out also.
1: Trying to understand what happened here. Doesn't make any sense.
0: Well, get off. You'll get off.
1: First phone call.
0: You'll probably turn the computer off, get out, and get back in and see if it works that way first before you do anything else.
1: The ZK method. Power down.
0: Yeah, that's it.
1: Power back up.
0: Doesn't every computer person tell you turn it off and then turn it back on?
1: That might actually be right. Achenu b'Yisrael, Achim Achim, my brothers and sisters in Israel, we are with you. 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We're going to love it. NSN app. My thanks to Chairman Ralph Rosenbaum. Stop by for a little bit of spinning. He spun the wheel. And as we predicted, Baruch Hashem got some pretty high numbers, thank God. Go to RayzeIt, RAYZE.IT/NSN, RAYZE.IT/NSN. Hopefully you'll get a low number and then say to yourself, hey, this is too low. I want to support the radio efforts of Nahum Siegel. And you'll spin again, just like Ralph did. And then Ralph felt that wasn't big enough. So he spun again. Sure, that's the way it works. Have a fabulous Tuesday. Don't forget Avrami with a live lunch at 11 a.m. Eastern Time. Till tomorrow, Nachum Segal reminding you, remember the past, live the present, and trust the future.

You've been listening to JM in the AM with me, Nahum Siegel. Coming up next, Israel at 78 with my Dr. David Hertzberg right here at the Nahum Siegel Network.

Good morning and welcome to Israel at 78. Today we're going to discuss the traitor, or is he a whistleblower? But I think most of us view him as a traitor, Mordechai Vanunu, and is exposing the Israeli nuclear program. Who was Mordechai Vanunu? Mordechai Vanunu was born in October of 1954, born in Morocco, and he was the second of 11 children to a traditional Sephardic family. His father was actually a religious man, very, very much so involved in the Moroccan Jewish community. In 1963, when he's, what, around 9 years old, they make Aliyah. And where does he actually live? Where does the family settle? Of all places, Dimona. And that's a little odd because Dimona will ultimately be the place that he works and will ultimately be the place of his undoing. But that's where he grows up, only a short distance away from the nuclear plant. He serves in the IDF, is honorably, finishes his Sader as a sergeant, and then he goes to study at Tel Aviv University, Ben-Gurion University in the south. Here he seems to get into philosophy, get involved in some left-wing politics, and he also starts reading widely about nuclear weapons, about pacifism, and about the moral issues involved in nuclear weapons. Already, this type of mix isn't going to bode well for his involvement when he works in Dimona. In 1976, so what is he? He's around 23 years old. He gets a job at Dimona. He is not a scientist. He's not an engineer. He's a shift supervisor, working in a very classified facility, and he signs, and this is very, very critical, an NDA, a non-disclosure agreement, that he's not allowed to say anything about what he sees. He was vetted, he passes all the tests, and he's a trusted employee. And for 9 years, he works in Dimona. He is then, after those 9 years, he is laid off, not for anything that he did wrong, but I think just in terms of the consolidation, in terms of the workforce. Okay, now, while he was actually in Dimona, what was his job? What did he see? So here's the deal. He actually had access to a lot of the secret things. He worked in what was known as Machon 2, and that was the underground chemical separation plant. This was the facility that they kept hiding from the American the American inspection teams over the years, which we had spoken about in previous episodes, where they did all this scientific stuff. I would bore you with the details, but I'm not going to for two reasons. One, it's a whole bunch of chemistry and physics that I really don't understand fully, and it doesn't really add to the podcast. So anyone who's interested in that, you can research it on your own. In terms of what was done in Machon 2 at the Dimona plant. Now, he was not an engineer, he's not a weapons designer. What he was a shift supervisor, making sure that the equipment and the processes all worked correctly. However, even though he wasn't a scientist, he wasn't an engineer, he did have access to a lot of the things, and he saw a lot of the things, and he saw what Israel was doing. So by the time that he was laid off, in 1985, towards the end of 1985, he had come to two conclusions. One, that Israel's nuclear arsenal was way more sophisticated and advanced than the world suspected. And second, he felt that this was wrong, that a democracy, which Israel was, had no right to make these decisions in total secrecy without public debate and without any level of accountability. It's important to note that Israel's policy of ambiguity, Israel's policy of never declaring or denying, for that matter, that they have a nuclear arsenal, is it only klape chutz? It's not only in terms of the international audience. It also theoretically doesn't exist internally. So there's no committee in the Knesset to supervise it. There's no accounting it. It's a totally secret thing, similar to, by the way, what the Manhattan Project was during World War II, except afterwards, the Manhattan Project becomes public. But here, you know, that's what he's doing. Even internally, there's no supervision, there's no oversight about it. Before he leaves, he takes two rolls of film. So we know this is a dated event. Today, he would probably take a thousand pictures on his iPhone, but he probably wouldn't have his iPhone in there. But he took two rolls of film. Approximately, I believe, he took 60 pictures or so of things that no one had ever seen
inside, especially the inspectors. Remember, he worked in areas that the inspectors were not allowed to see. Mordechai Vanunu leaves Israel right away, pretty much right then in 85, and he actually goes to Asia. He goes to Nepal, Thailand, ultimately ending up in Sydney, Australia. He settles there. He works as a taxi driver, and he actually converts and is baptized in the Anglican Church of Australia and adopts a Christian name. Okay, again, there's a lot of discussion about, was he sincere? Was he not sincere? What was going on there? Obviously, this is a person who was, confronting some demons, some issues in terms of his own identity. In Sydney, Australia, he meets a man by the name of Oscar Urero, who is a journalist from Columbia, not Columbia University, Columbia, South America. And Vanunu shows him his pictures, and Urero thinks, wow, this is worth a lot of money. We could make it. You know, he just sees money. He just sees a story over here, and he sees a story that they can sell. Urero tries to sell the story to Newsweek. Newsweek passes. He then contacts the Sunday Times in London, and the Sunday Times is, their interest is piqued, and they send one of their journalists, Peter Unam, to Sydney to interview Vanunu. Hunan was impressed by what he saw, the technical detail and the specificity of Vanunu was describing to him. And he said these photographs are unlike anything that he'd ever seen. So, again, he's really interested. He thinks there might be a story over here, and he flies Vanunu to London. However, the Sunday Times does not jump on it because it refuses to publish it before everything is really vetted and verified. The Sunday Times had gotten into trouble before. In 1983, it had published a discovery known as the Hitler Diaries, which was found and claimed to be the diaries of Adolf Hitler. And then it finds out that it was a forgery. So the Sunday Times is not running to publish these pictures and the Vanunu's whole story until it can be verified. So when Vanunu gets to London, we're now in September of 1986, the Sunday Times subjects his material to a very, very vigorous expert verification process, perhaps one of the most rigorous verification processes in the history of the paper. They invite this gentleman, Theodore Taylor, who is a former U.S. nuclear weapons designer, has a very solid reputation. Taylor designed some of the smallest nuclear devices in the U.S. arsenal, so he knows about all the technical details, and he especially knew what weapons-grade plutonium equipment looked like. So he looks at Vanunu's photographs and his technical account, and he's looking at it from the perspective of someone who spent his career doing exactly what Dimona was doing. And his conclusion was extremely clear. This material was authentic. The program was real, and the scary thing is, from his perspective, it was far more sophisticated than the outside world had estimated. Essentially, his conclusion is that Israel didn't just have these crude bombs. It had a very advanced nuclear weapons program, with including thermonuclear capability. And Taylor estimates that the arsenal was between 100 and 200 warheads. The Sunday Times therefore prepares a major front-page investigation. But again, this verification, this whole process took weeks. And Vanunu was growing impatient. And here's the clutch. Impatience would cost him everything. Okay, a lot of times you have to wait. And here, in the end, and the Sunday Times was explaining why they were waiting, but nonetheless, he couldn't wait anymore. So what does Vanunu do? He goes and he approaches the editor of the Sunday Mirror, who's owned by Robert Maxwell. The problem is for Vanunu is Robert Maxwell is a big Zionist. Ends up when he dies under very mysterious conditions, by the way, in 1991. He's given a state funeral in Israel, attended by none other than Shimon Peres. And here is where the story gets a little bit, or a lot of it, vague. The Sunday Mirror runs a hostile story, calling Vanunu a fraud and a hoaxer. The photographs that the Mirror had been given as well, questions what happened to these.
there's suspicion that the Sunday Mirror may have sent the photos to the Israeli embassy. They may have tipped off the Mossad. We really don't know this for sure, what exactly happened. And again, Max will never fully told anybody, and he dies under mysterious conditions in November of 1991, falling from his yacht. So we're not exactly sure what happened. I mean, we do know that the paper ran a very negative story about him. So we don't know exactly what happened in the interim, but we do know what happened at some point here. The Mossad identifies Vanunu as the target, and they start a surveillance operation against him. The question is what to do. How to get him? They can't simply abduct him, kidnap him on British soil. That would be a major diplomatic issue under Margaret Thatcher, was the prime minister at the time, and the relationship with Israel was already not the best. So they realized that the operation had to happen somewhere else. So they had to get Vanunu to leave England on his own. Now, here comes when we did a series on the Mossad, we talked about how different people are motivated to do things in the spy world. And one of them is, one of the things was known as the honey trap, meaning that they're going to use, in this case, if it's a man, a woman to lure him and develop a relationship and play on that. So here comes, you know, the Mossad psychologist assessed Vanunu. They realized he was lonely. He had been in London for weeks, living in hotels, no family, not even any connection to the Sydney community where he had found his new spiritual life. So they realized he was eager for a friend. So they deploy an agent, a woman by the name of Cheryl Bentoff. She was American-born. She had grown up in Florida, left as a teenager, joined the Israeli military, and then had been recruited by the Mossad. She meets Vanunu, and they develop over several weeks, they develop a relationship. They go to movies, art galleries. They develop a trust. And although he later said that he suspected something might not be kosher, might not be correct, his loneliness and desire for companionship overwhelmed him. At the end of September 1986, again, we're in 1986, she convinces him to go with her to Rome. They buy tickets on business class on a British Airways flight 404. And this, by the way, when Vanunu, famous incident, when he leaves the courthouse, and he's in the car and everyone's watching, he had written on his hand, British Airways 504 Rome, to try to explain to people that he was abducted from that flight there by the Mossad. Anyway, they get to Rome, and they go to a flat, to an apartment, she says, which is her sister's. Okay, they get, as soon as they get to the flat, two men grab him. They force him to the ground, put handcuffs on him, and they inject him with a sedative. That night, he's taken to the coast, and he is put off on a, they put him on a Israeli naval ship that was waiting for there, and they take him back to Israel. The trip was 7 days, where he's being taken on the ship from the Mediterranean to Israel, handcuffed, seasick. And then he gets to Israel. They land on a beach near Tel Aviv, and he's taken to an interrogation facility. In that interim, by the time that he was kidnapped or arrested, whatever term you want to use, and taken to Israel, the Sunday Times had published a front page story of the information that he had given him. The story was spread across 3 pages, and the headline was, "Revealed: The Secrets of Israel's Nuclear Arsenal." The article had been published on October 5th, 1986, which is 4 days after his abduction. Now, when the Sunday Times had gone to press, they did not know that he was missing. So the world was reading about Israel's nuclear arsenal while he was being ferried to Israel. He would say that the article gave him some sense of satisfaction. He said, whatever happened to him now,
At least the information was out, which he had viewed as his mission. His trial begins in Yerushalayim in August 1987. Of course, the public wasn't allowed to come. The press wasn't allowed to come. Everything was classified. His lawyer made an argument that this was not reasonable. He said Vanunu had not given Israel secrets to a hostile foreign government. He had given them to a newspaper, to the public. His lawyer argued that this was not treason in the full legal sense. It was an act of conscience directed at global public opinion, not at any state enemy. The court, as you could well imagine, rejected this argument entirely. And I think that makes a lot of sense, that argument. Again, whether or not the direct addressee was an enemy or not, the enemy now gets this information. So if you're helping the enemy, even indirectly, you're still helping the enemy indirectly, and that would be considered treason. In March of 1988, the Vanunu is found guilty of treason and is sentenced to 18 years, which is the maximum for this crime. The former Mossad director, Shabtai Shavit, later confirmed to journalists that they actually had considered killing him, executing him, but they ultimately did not because they said Jews don't do that to other Jews. The sentence, by the way, was not just a punishment. It was a message to everybody else that you don't want to do this. It was a deterrent as well. Vanunu served the first 11 and a half years of his sentence in solitary confinement in a very small cell where he was allowed outside for exercise only 1 hour a day. He was not allowed any contact with other prisoners, again, on the grounds that he might reveal state secrets. Amnesty International later described the conditions as cruel, inhuman, and degrading treatment. The Israeli government, on the other hand, described them as a necessary security measure. And I think here, you know, and even though this is going to be a big debate, whether or not he was a traitor or a whistleblower doing a public good, one of the interesting things is you can't do something bad and pose yourself as a danger and then claim, why are you doing this to me? So, yes, the treatment he got was difficult, yet he put himself in that situation. And if he felt, and maybe he did feel this way, that it was worth it, he was doing, you know, a martyr's deed, okay, so then you've got to suffer those consequences. You know, a person who suffers a martyr's deed doesn't get the opportunity to switch in the middle. In his cell, Vanunu continued to read philosophy, theology, literature, and he was eventually released. His sentence was up, although he never apologized. Now, here's the interesting thing. He's released in April of 2004, serving his full 18-year sentence, and he was greeted by a crowd of anti-nuclear protesters and journalists from around the world. He spoke to them immediately in English. He refuses ever to speak Hebrew again. His native language, and it's one of his forms of protest. He now considers himself a citizen of the world, not the state of Israel. So at least in all public meetings, he speaks only in English. He claimed that he was proud of what he had done. He said the world had the right to know. He called on Israel to open Dimona to international inspections and to join the Nuclear Non-Proliferation Treaty. The Israeli government realized that he wasn't a reformed person, and even as he was now outside of his prison sentence, military orders were in place restricting his life in ways that most legal observers thought this a little bit going overboard. He's not allowed to leave Israel. He's not allowed to approach any foreign embassies. He cannot communicate with any foreign citizens without permission from Israeli authorities. He must always report changes of address. He cannot use the internet to communicate with foreigners. And these are not parole conditions, because it's not parole. Vanunu served a full sentence, so there's no parole to violate. These are military orders imposed under security legislation that are renewable every 6 months and have been renewed since. He has been in prison several times since 2000 for giving interviews and doing things against these rules. Anyway, this is the story of Mordechai Vanunu. It's, as you can imagine, it's a very controversial story on multiple levels, both in terms of what he did, how the Israel got him, how he was treated, the damage he did. And I think this is a it's a broader
it's a broader issue. In fact, by the way, you know, as I'm doing research for the final episode, we'll just try like a recap of some of the things that we discussed and where we're headed. You know, it's interesting. It's very, very hard to find balanced reports. I mean, that's in general in any type of news item or any type of thing that we see. It's very hard to find balanced reports in terms of, you know, either I'm going to find some of the research, you know, even just focusing, zeroing on Mordechai Vanunu, that he was terrible, what he did, ... or the other way around, he was a hero and this is Israel, I can't believe Israel is doing this. It's fine. It's difficult to find any type of nuance. You know, one thing that I would say in terms of these controversial issues, again, this is just my opinion, and I don't know that it's worth anything more than my personal opinion. It always helps in these debates for, you know, not to necessarily agree with the other perspective, but to clearly understand the other perspective. You know, Vanunu felt that he was doing something so critically important. There's going to be a price because the other side doesn't see it that way. The other person doesn't see it that way. And you've got to be fully prepared to pay that price. And maybe Vanunu was and is prepared to pay that price, but the people who are supporting him have to be prepared to pay that price as well and make the protest. But the other side has a believes in their perspective as well, that this is a matter of full security. Okay, are there other ways to try to deal with it? Perhaps, and it could be frustrating. But if you believe so strongly in your side, understand that there's going to be a price to be paid. On the other hand, from the Israeli perspective, you know, understand how your things are going to play out, how it's going to be seen. Are there other ways to do it? You know, punish the person, give the deterrence, taking into consideration how it might be seen. I mean, that's always going to be the case, and these are complicated situations. But the strangest thing of all is that despite Vanunu's exposing what he knew, the essential ambiguity of Israel's program or Israel's strategy has remained intact. It survived it. Again, maybe it's the worst kept secret in the world, but it still has survived on some level. And I guess that's also a fascinating thing about this whole story. I would say also looking at the story of Mordechai Vanunu, you know, in life, when we face certain situations where we think we're doing the right thing and they're controversial things, maybe it's a good idea to get other opinions, not from people necessarily or just like you. I don't know if Mordechai Vanunu spoke to anybody, if he got any guidance from anybody. Maybe he got guidance, I don't know, someone telling him, you know, do your conscience. And I guess when we face difficult decisions, yes, it's good to ask our mentors and people we trust and people who are like mine. But it might also be always a good idea to check with somebody who doesn't necessarily agree with us or our opinion and get their perspective as well. All too often, even for very important decisions, we submit ourselves or subject ourselves to what's known as echo chambers. We have people who agree with us, who tell us the same thing we want to hear, and they just reinforce what we already believe and really don't add any depth or breadth to the decision at hand. Again, this is my conjecture going on over here, but it's an interesting case study just in general in terms of what Mordechai Vanunu did. As I said, regarding this one, next week we're going to take a look at the recap and where things are at the moment. Then we're going to do one special episode because it's the 50th anniversary of Entebbe. So we're going to do, even though I've done a series once before on Entebbe, going to do an episode on Entebbe on the 50th year. Now, I will say one thing. It's the anniversary of
the Hebrew date, I believe, is I'm making this recording on Sunday. You'll be listening to it on Tuesday, and I believe the actual Hebrew date of Entebbe was Chavtet Sivan, which is the first day, which was actually the day, I believe, that I'm making this recording. So, and then July 4th, of course, is the second date. So I'm planning on making it the week before July 4th, that episode. Again, the only thing I'll say is I might do 2 weeks on it, depending on how much material there's to say. So it's either going to be a 1 week special episode series or 2 weeks before we then go to our new series. So that's just coming up. Okay, so thank you very much for listening and have a great day.

You've been listening to Israel at 78 with her by Dr. David Hertzberg. Coming up next, our Tuesday music mix right here at the Nahum Segal Network.

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Good morning, everybody, and Chodesh Tov. This is Avrami. You are tuned into another edition of the Tuesday Live Lunch being brought to you live from Beit Shemesh, Israel, here at the Nachum Segal Network. I'm here with you for the next couple of hours, bringing you great Jewish music, taking your requests at some point in the program, and bringing you both new and classic songs. And it is Rosh Chodesh, the second day of a two-day Rosh Chodesh Tammuz, which means it is the first day of the month of Tammuz. We open up the program, as we do every single week, with Schlockrock's Walk in the Land. Of course, if we are going to have, in a few weeks, the three weeks format coming up, then we will be opening with Schlockrock's This is Jewish Music. But we are still in regular format, and hopefully this year is the year that the Almighty will bless us, and those sad days that we are expecting will turn into happy days and days of smachot rather than sadness. And we are hoping for that. Amen. Amen. I'm here with you, as I said, until 1 p.m., and we're going to be featuring halal music and Yalla Viavos and all that kind of stuff, obviously, but also taking your request if there's something particular that you would like to hear, whether it has to do with the day or a birthday or something. You just post it on the app or email me at af@nachumsegal.com, and some point in hour number two, we're going to get to requests for one and all. If I have it in my collection, the song that you would like, or can get it pretty easily, it'll be my pleasure to do so. Following this program, great music here at the network all day long, a good time to enjoy that music or check out shows or interviews that you may have missed. Also reminding everybody about our NSN JM and the AM June raffle going on at raiseit.nsn. That's raize.it/NSN. If you check out our homepage, there's a link to it. If you get our daily thread, our daily mailing, there's links to it in there. And basically, it's a great, fun way to help support what we do here and have a chance to win one or more of 10 great prizes, including a trip to Israel, including wines from Israel, including a Shas iPad, and more from ArtScroll. So make sure, if you have not already done so, that you get to the site, raiseit.nsn, and spin for your chance to win. And we're going to get to the music right now, as we said, as it is Rosh Chodesh with Simcha Leiner and Hallel. We've got a whole lot more coming your way, so make sure that you stay tuned. This is Avrami. You are tuned into a special Rosh Chodesh Tammuz edition of the Tuesday Live Lunch here at the Nachum Segal Network.

And that was Ari Gold with Marabu, words from the Barchi Nafshi that we say on Rosh Chodesh at the end of the davening. And some shuls, they add it in addition to the regular Shir Shal Yom. And if you go to a shul that goes the Minhag of the Gra, then you just say the Barchi Nafshi instead, and they don't do the regular Yom. But anyway, a little bit of knowledge there from that I learned here and since we've moved it to Israel. Also in there, Tzvi Silverstein with Ya'ale, Mendy Warch with a wonderful Hallel upmix, and Simcha Leiner started off that set for us here with a song entitled Hallel in honor of this Rosh Chodesh Tammuz, the first day of the month of Tammuz. We are now celebrating the second day of the 2 days. And if you're just joining us, welcome. If you've been here since the beginning of the program, well, I hope you've been enjoying the song selection so far. If you have posted a request and we haven't gotten to it yet, or you emailed me, don't worry, we will be getting to requests in hour number two of the program. And if you're about to have a meal, breakfast, brunch, lunch, dinner, or dinner with the Avon, hopefully these song selections are going well with whatever it is that you are having. And we appreciate you tuning in and making Nachum Segal Network programming part of your day. We've got another two live lunches coming up this week. That's right, the Z Report Wednesday live lunch is hosted by Yossi Zweig tomorrow. And the Thursday live lunch will be hosted by him on Thursday. So make sure you tune in for those as well. A great way to accompany your lunchtime or your brunch time, and a great soundtrack to whatever it is that you may be doing. And so we appreciate Yossi's efforts and hope that you will tune in and listen and appreciate them as well. Speaking of the Barchi Nafshi psalm that we say at the end, these words, Oite, are in there as well. This is a wonderful song from Avi Peretz, and that's how we are going to start our second set of the morning. We got that and a whole lot more coming your way. Looking forward to getting to your requests. Take care, everybody. Make sure that you stay tuned. This is Avrami. 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

0: And that was Avi Lerner by request via email. The first request that we're having of this morning's program. We're going to be getting to a bunch more coming up in this set as we have officially entered hour number two of the program. Also in that great set, we started off with Avi Peretz and Oita. Ekev in there with Thomas, because today's the first day of Thomas. Michal Pruzanski in there with Chaverim, words from the benching, Rosh Chodesh. Yehuda Green in there with Ya'aleh. Because we're saying Yalav Yevo on Rosh Chodesh, Yaniv Madar with Chodesh Tov, Micha Gamerman with Marabu, and once again, Avi Lerner in there with Hayom Hagadol, brand new. This is Avrami. You are tuned into the Tuesday Live Lunch, special edition for Rosh Chodesh Tamas. I'm here with you until 1 p.m. Eastern Time, bringing you great Jewish music, and happy to do so. Hopefully you're enjoying the program, so if you're just joining us, welcome. If you've been here since the beginning, well, hopefully you've been enjoying the song selection so far. We'd like to take this opportunity to remind everybody that if you or your shul or organization or school that you're affiliated with has an event coming up that you'd like Nachum Siegel to make mention of on JM and the AM, that you'd like me to make mention of on the programming that I host, or if you'd like it just to be on our community calendar, then email me all the information to af@nachumsiegel.com. That's af@nachumsiegel.com. We'll post it on there, whether it's an event you've got coming up shortly or an event that you've got coming up later in the year, whether it's a Torah class or a music event or a fundraising event for those in need in Israel or in the States. Maybe you've got a Shabbos Nachamu event coming up. Maybe you've got something for the high holidays coming up. Maybe you've got a school open house coming up, or a dinner, or a health-related event like a blood drive or a bone marrow drive. Whatever it is, there's usually quite an array of events on our calendar right now. We had a bunch of events, but we are now getting back to not having so many. But if you'd like to get yours on there, then please let me know. The one that we've got coming up on there now is actually Ohel's upcoming golf tournament at Bethpage Black Golf Course. And that's going to be in July. We had a bunch of stuff on there, like the Bris Avram Unity Torah dedication and the Reb Chaim Bausk Memorial Tribute Dinner, and this past week's Elliot Weiselberg's 2026 Martin Weiselberg Memorial Hockey Tournament, etc. So if you've got something going on, let us know. Let me know about it, and we'll post it on there, and we will help spread the word, a great free resource that we make available to you, our listeners, to let people know what you've got going on in your neck of the woods. It's free, and you can do for as many events as you have throughout the year. So let me know. Email me, af@nachumsiegel.com. The same email you use if email is your preferred way of getting requests on the program. As I said, like this past request that we just played, and that one was going out to listener Yaakov. So, yeah. Otherwise, you can just post the requests on the app. That's cool, too. We're going to get back to the music right now. We had a bunch of requests on there. We had Schlock Rock and Avram David and Benny Friedman and Baruch Levine, all by request, whether on the app or via email. So we're going to play all those right now, and we'll see where things go from there. So we're going to start things off with Schlock Rock and Smoke from the Altar. As we started off the program with Schlock Rock and Walk in the Land, we're kind of starting off for really getting into hour number two with Schlock Rock and Smoke from the Altar. And that was from listener Jake, who says that Nachyomi Torat Imech Nachyomi finished Malachim 1, Malachim 2, see him today, Malachim 1, Schlock Rock, Smoke on the Altar, and that's his song request. So we're going to get this going, and also Mazal Tov and Kol HaKavod to everyone who's sticking with the Nachyomi and enjoying finishing and restarting the next one. So may you have the strength and the ability to keep going. So without any further ado, here is Schlock Rock, Smoke from the Altar, and you are tuned into the Tuesday Live Lunch here at the Nachum Siegel Network.
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2: It was a tough time in the land of Israel. See, it hadn't rained for 3 years. Eliyahu HaNavi, otherwise known as Elijah, had his hands full with the Jewish people. King Ahab and his wife Jezebel, you might know her as Jezebel, had most of the Israelites just plain doing bad in the eyes of God. They're worshiping idols, specifically the idol Baal. Not only that, but Ahab and Jezebel had their own false prophets, and they were persecuting the real prophets of God big time. Why, if it wasn't for Ovadia, the true prophet himself, who hid the real prophets in a cave, well, who knows what would have happened? Now God sends Eliyahu a message. It's time to end this drought. Get everyone to Mount Carmel

right, that was Shlemmy Gertner featuring Swirly Green with Hoodoo off of his is that Ade On album? Let me just make sure about that. New album brought out by Ade On by Shlemmy Gertner. So hopefully you enjoyed that. A great song selection for a Rosh Chodesh at this point afternoon. Also in that set, by request, Baruch Levine's Bitchu. By request, Benny Friedman's Charasho. By request, Avram David and Ya'alom. And by request, Schlock Rock's Smoke from the Altar. As we are rapidly making our way through hour number two of the program and getting in a lot of your requests as promised. There's still about a half an hour left of the program. I've got a bunch of songs already lined up. But if requests come in, I will switch them out and use your ideas and your suggestions instead, if I haven't already played it. And if I can either have it in my collection or can get to it pretty easily. I want to remind everybody about our JM and the AM NSN June raffle that Ralph Rosenbaum was on this morning on JM and the AM with Nachum, taking some spins and getting some of his raffle entries. So he'll be able to be part of it on June 29th. That's when the drawing will be. Originally, it was the 28th, which was a Sunday, which I think is what we usually do. But it was moved to a Monday morning JM and the AM instead on June 29th. You'll see the changes were made on the various images, whether it's on the homepage, whether it's on or in the mailings, which our daily thread already went out. So you have today's program already in your inbox if you get our daily mailing. You also have the link to this morning's Yeshiva League Sports Update with Elliot Weisselberg. And in that, you've got a link to the raffle as well as to the fundraising going on at GoFundMe for Matas Weingast and his family. But back to the raffle, it's at raiseit.com/NSN. That's raize.it/NSN. raiseit/NSN. And basically, you donate and you take a spin, and it gives you a number somewhere between 1 and 360. There are 313 tickets remaining as I'm looking at it right now. And some of the great prizes that someone might win, one or more, is a ticket to round trip coach ticket to Israel, a case of Israeli wines, complete Art Scroll digital library iPad, Amazon gift cards, Yankees tickets, Mets tickets. So, if you'd like to have a fun and exciting way to help support our work here at the Nachum Segal Network, I suggest that you check out our Jam of the AM NSN June raffle at raiseit.com/NSN. All right? So, make sure you do that. The drawing is going to be on June 29th. Thank you all who have checked in. Lester Yehudis and Judy Landy and Jake, etc. And so thank you for tuning in, for making the program part of your day. And let's see what we got here. Another song for the Rosh Chodesh liturgy, and I guess others, because some of these words are used with a song entitled Marabu, and other stuff as well. So looking forward to getting some more requests between now and 1 when we wrap things up. Till then, you can just enjoy these songs, and we thank you so much for tuning in, making the program part of your day here with us on this Rosh Chodesh Tamas here at the Nachum Segal Network.

And that was Shalom Jacobs with the Hallel medley from his Gut Yorah CD. And that pretty much caps off our program for us here on this Rosh Chodesh Tammuz. We had in there Safam with a Birkat Hallel and Hallelu. And the Kol Noar Boys Choir with Ma Rabu started things off for us here on that set. And that's it. We're going to close the program as we do every single Tuesday. Again, good day. Long. And it's a great time to enjoy that music or check out shows or interviews that you may have missed. It's all available on the app as well as at NahumSiegel.com. And if you get our daily thread, this morning's show was already sent to you, as well as the link to this morning's Yeshiva League Sports Update with Elliot Weisselberg and more. Tomorrow, Nahum Siegel is going to be hosting Jay Buxbaum from Kedem Royal Wine, of course. And they're going to be having, I guess, representatives from the Tabor Winery from here in Israel. It's always a wonderful, entertaining, informative morning when Jay shows up with special guests, so make sure that you are tuned in for that. Yossi Zweig is going to be on tomorrow during this time slot for the Wednesday, for the Z Report Wednesday live lunch, so make sure that you are tuned in for that and all of our great programming that's coming up still this week. This has been a Rami for the Nahum Siegel Network, bringing you this Tuesday live lunch live from Beit Shemesh, Israel. The next time I'm going to be on the network, I believe, is going to be Saturday night for Saturday Night Siegel. Till then, wishing everybody a great rest of the week, wishing everybody Chodesh Tov, Shabbat Shalom, all the best. As my grandfather would say to one and all, Guten Tamed.

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1: It's an unbelievable story. At the beginning of the 20th century, think about 1907, 1908, there was a war between Russia and Japan. And sadly enough, so many young Jewish people were drafted. And they all came to the Sfas Emes, to the Heilige Sfas Emes, the deepest, deepest, deepest of the deep, and asked him for his blessing. And he blessed everyone that a miracle should happen, they should not have to go to the war. There was one young man, so idle, so gentle, and so holy. Really, he was not fit to be a soldier. And the Sfas Emes says to him, wait a minute. Goes into his room, comes back with a book, with a little manual, how to do circumcisions, to be a bris, how to make a bris. And he says to him, here, learn how to make a bris, and I bless you. Bless you, even when you go to the army, you should come back with shalom, peacefully and with joy. And he begins crying, says, Rebbe, please bless me, you shouldn't have to go to the war. But Sfas Emes is already talking to somebody else. He is drafted, and he goes to basic training, and without saying anything bad, all those Russian and Polish peasants, without saying anything bad, they're so dirty. And this officer is so ashamed of them, they don't shine their shoes, they don't take care of their rifles. And then suddenly there is, like a general comes to look at the basic training, the soldiers, the new soldiers, and this officer tells him, I tell you the truth, I'm not so proud of all the other soldiers, but there's one Jew here. He's very clean, he looks very beautiful. So he's introduced to the general. The general says, I want to talk to you private. Takes him to his office, takes a pistol in his hand, and he says, is it true that you only eat kosher food? He says, yes. He holds a pistol to his heart and he says, hey, you're the soldier of the Tsar of Russia, and the Tsar doesn't want you to be hungry. The Tsar wants you to eat all the food you can get your hands on. So I order you to eat trefe food. He says, I'm sorry. I'm a servant of God, not of the Russian Tsar. Walks up and down in his room, then he comes up to him again and says, I heard you keep Shabbos. Is that true? He says, yes. He says, you're crazy, he says. You're a soldier in the army of the Russian Tsar. You keep Shabbos. The Tsar needs you to work every day. And Mama says, young man, no, this is the test of his life. He says, I'm sorry. I'm a servant of God. And he's holding the pistol against his heart. Suddenly he smiles and puts down the pistol and he says to him, listen to me. Nobody knows, but I'm Jewish. My wife just had a baby. I need a moel. I'm not religious. But one thing I know, a moel has to keep Shabbos and eat kosher food. So I just wanted to test you. If you really eat kosher, if you really keep Shabbos. But now that I see that you do, I'll tell you what I'll do for you. I'll sign you out from here, and I say, I need you to take you with me. And after you do the bris, after you circumcise my baby, I will give you civilian garments, and you can just run home. Suddenly he remembered, I don't even know how to make a bris. Gewalt, gewalt, the heiliges Sfas Emes. He gave him a book, how to do it. You know, friends, those rabbis, what eyes they had, what hearts they have, such a privilege to know.

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0: 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Thank you. Thank you so much.
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you. Thank you so much. You know, my beautiful friends, the biggest Yeshekar Rasvilev Rabbi Yisroel Lam. He is the best in the orchestra of the world.

Hello, everyone. This is Nahum Siegel reminding you that our Thursday live lunch presentation happens between 11 a.m. and 1 p.m. Eastern Time every Thursday right here at the Nahum Siegel Network.

ride to Monticello. I sat next to a rabbi. We were both too tired to sleep, so we took turns of staring out the window to the darkness. The boredom overtook us.

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In the event of an emergency, this will assist first responders in bringing you the help you need as quickly as possible. 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

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It's a necessity. This is a public safety reminder from the Rothenberg Law Firm, injurylawyer.com.

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Aromas of black cherry and black plum combined with nuances of vanilla and chocolate in the mouth.